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12: Saying he's better than Brady. I'm like, Brady's stacking trophies. What are we doing here? This is not baseball where we care about your stats. It's football. Show me your Lombardis. But now I think Aaron's actually massively undervalued. So I want to remind everybody, especially the media that keeps telling me he's washed. He did win the AFC North last year over a stacked roster in Baltimore in Lamar Jackson and Joe Burrow, who played a handful of games, but he did win the North. By the way, at 41, he almost threw as many touchdown passes as Bo Nix, Josh Allen, and Sam Darnold with an awful receiving corps. In fact, Aaron was the only quarterback in the league with this stat line. At least 65% completion percentage, at least 24 touchdowns, and 7 or fewer interceptions. He was the only guy in the league. Bad receiving corps, broken offensive culture.
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13: 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The Herd.
12: You got to be consistent.
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16: Mike, check.
12: Matt Stafford, 1 year deal, $55 million. The Rams can do that and pay that because they've drafted so well that in about 2 years, they got some really good players. Money's going to be due, a lot of them on defense. But what the Rams are doing, and this is why I defended the Ty Simpson pick, and I was shocked by the people that didn't quite understand it. They're trying to master two timelines. The number one timeline is win a Super Bowl now and next year.

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6: Me a little bit.
7: I was writing an email and all of a sudden God stopped responding to me and I'm like, what are you doing? And then I hear the music and I'm like, oh, all right, hey, we're live at Mohawk Honda where they always go out of their way to please you. It is it's going to be a fun day. Monday is what it's going to be.
6: Ooh, I like that. It is packed. You know, I keep saying this in the summer, that some days in the summer are a little bit less exciting. That's what they wonder about the sports world. No, not today. I don't think this is a month. We're in store and pleasure to have a packed Monday with New York storylines and a lot more.
7: Yeah, I'm watching as the news is continuing to roll out from the NFL. Wow.
6: Breaking news at 4:01? 4 o'clock's an important time.
7: Oh, no, this is just, I thought the way this was posed, I thought we were looking at something different than we are. But the big news is coming out of the NFL today as a blockbuster trade has gone down, which actually involves a little bit of hometown flavor, if you will, as the Cleveland Browns have sent all-world defensive end edge rusher Myles Garrett to the Los Angeles Rams. And in return for that massive just game wrecker, they have got a couple picks. And you may know him as former UAlbany defensive end Jared Verse. If you're Jared Verse and you woke up today going, man, I live in Los Angeles, and then you go and then you got to lunch and you're like, man, I live in Cleveland. Like, it's a rough day for the beard, isn't it?
6: I thought that for a while as well, but because of the UAlbany connection, I did forget. I had to be reminded. He is a Dayton, Ohio native.
7: Okay.
6: So
7: okay.
6: I believe he grew up rooting for the Browns, so punishment or embracing Ohio football a little bit different. So he should be fine going back. This is, you know how we used to do, like, we talked about having, like, a bet board of, like, what won a bet, what lost a bet. The new thing in the future of sports talk radio, the new thing is, did you think this was real when you saw it on social media? This is the highest on the list of, someone said to me, a Browns fan, my buddy texted me and said, this organization is so unserious. And I'm like, oh, this poor guy got fooled. My buddy, shout out to Ben Prez. He's like, they didn't trade Myles Garrett. See you later. Gone. There's no way the Rams have enough salary cap to pull this off. There's no way Les Snead figured out another loophole. Yes, he did.
7: He might be the best GM in all sports.

0: Yes. You know, after Presti, and we'll at some point
1: Leon Rose.
0: Talk Leon Rose for sure. Presti doesn't look as impressive after Chet Holmgren didn't show up in Game 7. Leon Rose is absolutely in the discussion. The only reason Leon Rose.
2: And by the way, we know he's team president, but it's the general manager type moves.
0: Yes. Even, you know, Leon Rose probably just hasn't done it as long, and he was getting dogged by a lot of people because of his CAA agent background. But yes. Les needs this guy. Like, the move he pulls off today, there are so many branches, so many storylines to this. I'll just give you my first reaction to it. The Super Bowl runs through Los Angeles. We already knew that because that's where it was going to be played.
2: Say, that's not
0: in February 27th.
2: Literally where it is.
0: The Rams will be on the field. The Rams will. This, to me, they feel like the biggest favorite to get to a Super Bowl since. Maybe the Chiefs the second time around and they're back to back. Maybe the Patriots in the early 2000s.
2: Like, no, okay.
0: I'm saying as a favorite.
2: I drank my lunch.
0: Could they close it plus 550, 600? We saw some movement already in sports books. They're going to the Super Bowl. That's the Super. They're going to win the Super Bowl. That's it. That's the team to beat this year by far.
3: What's the? All right. So let's start here. 30-year-old Myles Garrett, who. He's not a normal 30-year-old. The dude is a genetic freak. Like, I think I heard Albert Breer say earlier today, nobody's viewing this as, hey, he's 30, he's about to fall off a cliff. They think he's going to be Reggie White. He's going to play well into his 30s as a game wrecker. 30-year-old Myles Garrett goes to the Rams. The Browns receive 25-year-old Jared Verse, a 2027 first-round pick, a 2028 second-round pick, and a 2029 third-round pick. If I'm Jared Verse... And you brought up the hometown, which is nice. Like, that's cool. Whatever. But when you hear most people go, this is a great trade for both ends. One, because the Rams are win now. The Browns, this is great for them because they're not a win now team. So this is a guy who will still be in his peak, his prime, ready to go in 2-3 years when they are a win team. If you're Jared Verse, aren't you looking at this going, hold up, wait a minute. Pause. I'm gonna need a pause. Like, how do you ingest that information? If you're Jared Verse,
0: here's how I would ingest it. If I was Jared Verse,
3: I knew you were gonna jump on that.
0: Quickly.
3: I knew it right away. By the way, has anybody looked more natural on like a Vespa Honda scooter than Nate? Like Nate looks like Nate looks like he drove it here. Like he should be allowed to keep it.
0: I want to say he had a little bit of Luca to him there, right? Luca in that movie in Disney? What happened? No, he doesn't look like Luca?
3: I don't know. I haven't seen that one yet.
0: It's a phenomenal movie.
2: My daughter's in her 20s. I only have to watch. I watch a lot more Marvel than Disney.
0: Bon voyage! Ciao, Luca! Spoiler alert. Luca was a fish at the end of that movie. Spoiler alert.
3: What?
0: Yeah.
3: You didn't have to say that.
0: He turned into a fish at the end.
3: All right. I don't know if that breaks. He's half human.
0: Well, I don't want to throw around labels here. Okay, to me, he's just a fish or a human.
3: He's, I believe they're called aquatic humans. Please, aquatic.
0: That's right.
3: I believe they're called ground challenged.
0: Please.
3: Jared
0: Verse has 2 years left on his deal. If I was Jared Verse, how I'd feel today? The question you asked was, he's probably going to ask for a quick little new contract.
3: 100%.
0: Huh? Right?
3: Because you do it though, right? Make him happy. Get him acclimated right away. You know, you traded Myles Garrett for him and future considerations. Basically, like you make him happy right away. You make him the poster child of your defense.
0: Yes, that would be the hope. But then here's the problem, right? Myles Garrett had a lot of money they were due. I know they reworked his deal, and a lot of people have talked about that was the big hint that he might get traded. The issue with Verse is that Verse has 2 years left. Well, really 3 years left because he's a first-round pick, so it's a club option for year five. Oh, they could also franchise tag him. So technically, Cleveland has 4 controllable years left on Versus deal before they have to give him something. Cleveland may look at that and say, we're not going to pay you for a while, but also to your point, wait. If we're building for the future and Versus is going to be a piece of that future, why wouldn't we make him happy right now so he's our captain, he's our leader here? That's a lot of salary cap movement and stuff, and I'm sure Andrew Berry, their GM, wants to do that stuff. Look, Cleveland made the postseason in 2020. Cleveland made the postseason in 2022. They know, as even our guy Jordan, who stopped in here at Mohawk, kind of said, like, they know they're a little bit of a ways, but they got lucky with Myles Garrett, right? Like, 2 years ago, they thought he was leaving. They didn't. Last year, he broke the single-season sack record. There's also a chance that the deal they got today from the Rams is better than what Philly either could have offered or maybe would have offered the last 2 years. I don't want to say it's a great trade for either team. I do want to say it's a better trade for the Rams today, June 1st, 2026. Oh, yeah. Because to me, a team that battled with Seattle, right? Seattle and L.A. went back and forth in that trilogy. And you're telling me if I get the Rams and the Seahawks again and they have Myles Garrett, oh, and McDuffie, by the way, from the Chiefs, who they also got, I would take the Rams all day.
2: Michaela's trying to stunt on me. You can leave, but leave
0: no,
2: the vehicle.
0: No, no. She's scary, man. She got up very quick.
2: She probably has to go potty. All right.
0: Tell you.
2: Yeah.
0: Sorry. That's an inside joke. Da-da-da-da. Do you know what I'm saying? Like, McDuffie and him together on the same team? It's ridiculous. McDuffie, if his name wasn't Chris Jones, he would have been the second best player on the Chiefs defense. And they got them both.
2: Yeah, I really do think this is a good trade on both sides, win-win type thing. This moment, the Rams are going after the Super Bowl right now. Like, that, it's right now, and Myles Garrett is going to help them get it. And I think it was Boston Dan texted us, do you think they can get Aaron Donald to come out of retirement? I think you're probably closer now than they ever were before. That would be the two best set of arms in the history of any sport. Like, that's bodybuilding stuff.
0: Imagine Aaron Donald said, I retired because I hated Jared Verse. I didn't want to play with him because of the workout
2: like
0: videos.
2: Him.
0: Although Aaron Donald, if he needs any motivation at the gym, just look at Myles Garrett. No longer the most ripped defensive lineman who's been a Ram.
2: I'm going to give love to Matt Bopp right away on this one. As I said, the Rams are win now, and he said the Browns are a win never franchise.
0: Yes! Yeah. Yes! That's why I feel bad for Browns fans, because it's like, next year will be our year. Next year. I can't shake the Julio Jones trade. That's, gosh, a decade plus ago now, but, like, look at all the draft picks that the Browns got for trading Julio Jones. At one point, Browns fans are going to be like, can we stop, like, letting Hall of Famers not be on our team? And some people look at that Browns trade and be like, oh, they got two first-rounders in the 2027 draft. They go get a quarterback. It's very likely that second first-rounder could be the 32nd overall pick, the bottom of the first round.
2: Oh, God.
0: And what we've learned before is that usually that, right, that mid-30, or I should say mid-30, the 30, 31, 32 spot, most teams love to trade in to that spot. So imagine they swap that first-round pick for another future first-round pick and another future. Eventually, you got to use them.
2: So there's now two teams with multiple first-round picks in the 2027 draft. We now know the Browns.
0: Jets?
2: Yep. The Jets have their own, and the Colts. And the higher of the Packers or Cowboys picks.
0: Nice. That's a very NBA trade there.
2: Moogie's like, I would like to be considered the best GM. Thank you. I think it's me. I've got all these picks in this big draft that everybody's excited about. Dallas previously had the two first rounds, but they gave up a pick in the Quinnen Williams trade. So, I mean, geez, the Rams. I hate them.
0: I know.
2: I'm glad Myles Garrett's out of the AFC, though, as an AFC guy.
0: The last time the Rams did this, they got Ndamukong Suh, they signed Donald, they went after Matthew Stafford. The last time they went all in on this, the Super Bowl was also played in Los Angeles. They beat the Bengals in that Super Bowl, and they did the same exact thing. So I don't know if it's Stan Kroenke who loves doing this. I love the new soccer analogy, the new soccer theory that's floated out that this is a real deep hole. Stan Kroenke owns a football team in the Champions League, and they lost over the weekend and didn't win the championship. He said, enough of that. Give me the best player in the NFL on Monday. I'm not losing again. I'm not against that theory. And here they are poised again to get back to a Super Bowl and win another one.
2: You think about it, what he's done with this franchise since moving them out of St. Louis.
0: He's hated by St. Louis, but he's been great. Absolutely been great.
2: Yeah, but it's St. Louis. Who cares? They have an arch and the Cardinals. Like, what is
0: they it? They did get sued. That's right. Look, he's the owner of the Nuggets, the Avalanche, and the Rams. Man's making some big-time moves with his sports teams. So whatever that Champions League team is.
2: I wonder if
0: is.
2: He's got any interest in part owner of the Albany Firebirds. I know a guy.
0: You have an ownership stake still, right? Do you have percentage?
2: No? I don't have any. No.
0: That's okay for some reason.
2: No, it was... I was part owner of the Columbus Lions.
0: Oh, I'm sorry. That's right.
2: For a while. That worked out well. But I've joked with the team that I should have some, like a percent, but they've told me I can't afford it. And they're not wrong. as the people who cut the majority of my pay, they're pretty aware of what I can and can't afford. I believe Andy Gelcher said, start paying for your own truck and we can talk. He didn't say that, but I could tell it was in his eyes. We're live here at Mohawk Honda today, where they always go out of their way to please you. Big day in the NFL, but we got to talk about the NBA coming up because we know what the finals will be.
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26: Yeah. 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
26: Come on, we have the same middle name.
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26: We're
27: you want a hug?
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26: Got a little windy.
28: I'm going to have to bring the tablecloth home and clean it because Gaz keeps spilling chocolate.
27: I mean, his computer's on here, so there's that.
28: It's not his. It's disgusting. Like,
27: remember that troll that came out last time I tried to.
28: This one's
27: gross. Is that the last time you cleaned your computer?
28: Yeah.
27: Was when that troll came out?
28: No, that's the last time. He's never cleaned his computer.
27: Oh.
28: So when's the last time you cleaned his computer?
27: Well, that would
28: or
27: be.
28: Or Delia.
26: We have interns this summer, so they're going to be working hard on
28: this. No. The interns, I'm not giving them hazard pay to clean up after you.
27: So we're talking sports today, huh?
28: No, we're good.
27: Oh, all right. Well, let's talk about the Heritage Family Foundation Golf Tournament.
28: Do that first.
26: Yes. Are you going to be there?
27: I will be there, yes.
26: Are you?
27: I will not be playing golf, but I will be there. We'll be live. I'll be out on the golf course live as like a, you know, if you want to come, be like a field commentator.
26: Ooh.
27: For golf. You want to come?
26: Sit
27: in the golf cart? That would be so much fun.
26: Unfortunately, we are already booked this Wednesday.
27: Oh. Yeah.
28: Yes. Well, Gaz will be at the Belmont, the first day of the Belmont.
27: Oh.
28: And I will be at Flock University, at live from Rivers. Mm. So we don't have to be around each other as much, thank God. We have breaking news out of the NFL.
26: Oh, sorry, Nate. We have breaking news.
27: Ooh, breaking news.
28: At last, the Eagles, this is according to Ian Rappaport, the Eagles are trading wide receiver A.J. Brown to the Patriots. It's a 2028 first-round draft pick, a 2027 fifth-round draft pick are going to Philly, and A.J. Brown reunites with Diana Rossini. I mean, Mike Vrabel.
26: Oh, no.
28: What? No?
26: This is the
28: She'll be there, too.
26: She will be there. This is the longest rumored, no longer rumored trade I could ever, ever in NFL history remember. This is, what, 6 months? A year? 2 years in the making? A.J. Brown didn't want to be there. Mike Vrabel says he hasn't said it, but we all watched it. His career as a coach changed. We saw the footage live when A.J. Brown was traded away from the Tennessee Titans when they were the number one seed in the AFC. That's right. That's a real world we all lived in. They were the number one team in the AFC that year before they lost on a game-winning field goal to the Bengals. He got traded away. I don't think they told him. The GM eventually got fired. Vrabel got fired before the GM. And now he is reunited because of all, yes, that's right, Diane Rossini and Mike Vrabel and all those things. And he didn't want to be in Philly, despite A.J. Brown winning the Super Bowl. Despite the quarterback being the godson of his child, right, or vice versa. There you go, Nate. Shout out. There you go. Some baptism stuff there. Shout out to that. Now they don't talk anymore.
27: I'm not Catholic.
26: Oh, but... sorry about that.
28: I don't know the difference. I have
27: nothing against the papists out there.
1: We all love Jesus. That's all that matters.
26: The baptism one throws me off. Sorry about that one. But yes, the godson of the child, and now they're no longer together. No. AJ Brown and Jalen Hurts. I didn't mean that. I mean
28: what? All right. So
27: sad day.
28: Two big moves so far today, and I don't think we're done. Who's driving your truck in Clifton Park?
1: Oh, hold on.
26: Wait a second.
28: Uh-oh. No. I'm in Scotia.
26: Uh-oh.
27: The Glenvilles. Mohawk Honda today, boys and girls.
28: Yeah.
26: Uh-huh.
27: Ladies and gentlemen.
26: Is there another Scar Show out there with
28: the I think he's confusing me with Matt Woods, the current team president, who drives a Firebirds Silverado. See, ScarJo isn't loyal to any one team. She's loyal to me. So, though I did have a friend of mine who I haven't talked to in like a very long time creep into my DMs on Saturday and go, "Is your name on your truck?" And she's hot, so I was like, "No."
27: No, it is.
28: Yes, I'm like, I'm kind of a big deal. Why are you stalking me?
27: Is that something you like, or you know?
26: What's your deal, huh? What do you think about that? Great trade. There you go. It's finally there where the Patriots can get over the hump. A.J. Brown is finally gone. Nate, your thoughts on coworkers not getting along with each other, him not being Christian, Catholic? Any other thoughts on here?
27: Wait, what?
26: Come on,
27: there's a whole mixture of questions
26: there. Go on, take it where you want.
27: Well, I mean, we're going to friendly coworkers. I think you guys are cordial. I don't know about friendly, but it, you know.
28: Hold on a second. Clinton is listening right now. Clinton from IHOP is the one who said, "What are you doing in Clifton Park?" I'm like, wow. Like, you've helped me unload my truck. It's the Levac and Gaz. ScarJo has spider webs, not a Firebird truck. That's Matt Woods.
27: Sorry,
28: bud. How dare you?
27: Next time.
28: How dare you? You know what? I expect to have a – I want to what was
27: okay?
28: I have? What did I have last
27: you
28: time?
27: Okay?
28: I had an omelet. I had a cool omelet last time I was
26: tasty.
28: There.
27: At IHOP?
28: Yeah. So I want an omelet for my troubles.
27: How many pancakes have you eaten with the endless amount of pancakes?
28: I don't eat a lot of pancakes.
27: I don't eat pancakes. I'm a waffle guy.
28: Oh, wait, what are you?
26: AJ Brown.
28: AJ Brown. Yep. I did. Though I will say, Jordan, you came over and it took him two guesses to get Michaela's name, which is insane to me.
26: Pretty good.
27: Wait, that's, what?
28: He goes. He looked at me and goes, "Are you Megan? Are you a Megan?"
27: Yo, he's. Yeah.
28: What's that? I thought you guys were messing with me after I said Michaela. No, it really is. Yeah, no, it's. You can be a carnival.
27: All right,
28: that's
27: so
28: like a
27: fun
28: carnival
27: fact
28: game.
27: Guys,
26: the mentalist.
27: Fun fact, if you're going to be listening to or watching the live stream on Wednesday, Jordan will be running the beverage cart.
28: Oh, no.
27: It is going to be a great time. We will be live with Jordan.
28: Is it going to be like a one for you, one for me type deal?
26: When did we tee off, Nate? When do we go live on the stream?
27: Tee off for the stream is going to be prior to Shotgun because we're giving away two vehicles, so probably around the 9:30-ish mark.
26: Ooh.
27: And then 10 o'clock is Shotgun. So we'll get some people on there. We're going to get the premier sponsors. And then when we can, Jordan will be on live stream with us.
26: Oh, that's fantastic. All right.
27: We'll have to make sure. Might have to get a little delay.
28: Delay.
27: Smart. A 5-second delay.
28: Yeah, at least five.
27: For FTC purposes.
26: So it's you, Jordan, or is the crew from Chevy coming? Ben and Ava, are they going to be there as well?
27: I'm not sure. I haven't gotten the green light on that they'll be there, but Caden will be there.
28: What about the crew from Cadillac down in New Jersey? Is that, will they be?
27: That's the same crew.
28: I know.
26: I got started there.
27: You scared guys. You thought he forgot something, which is typical.
28: Which he didn't,
27: you know? Kudos.
28: Yeah. So the golf tournament is coming up.
27: Yes.
28: And then
27: my heart walk is on Sunday.
28: Your heart walk.
26: Oh, let's talk about that. Shout out to that. Donate.
27: So
28: I've lost control of this show. I'm just going to sit here.
26: Your car was stolen, rightfully so.
28: Where are you going?
27: His heart was stolen.
26: She's leaving. Mike, I don't have my keys. Oh, we need a lot of people picked up here from Honda today. Three people are missing their vehicles.
28: If Michaela keeps acting the way she is, you'll have the station vehicle.
27: Okay. The Heart Walk is for the American Heart Association. I have congenital heart disease. I had shout out to my Zipper Club friends out there.
28: Zipper Club, I like that.
27: Yeah, we call it the Zipper Club if you have an open heart surgery. And so recently I had a new pulmonary valve put in 2 years ago. And because of that, I just like to be there to support kids that are going through something similar. So I am raising money. I think I'm at
28: $3,500. Hey. How can people donate?
27: So you can go to my Facebook, Nathaniel Greklich on Facebook or LinkedIn, or, you know, just type in Nathaniel Greklich.
28: I'll share it on my stuff in a minute.
27: Yeah.
28: And I want to put it, this is how we're going to do it. For those of you who love Nate, make a donation because you love Nate. For those of you who don't want him on the show, make a donation, or we're going to have him on for the full 3 hours. Guys, get your checkbook out. Let's go. We got
4: reverse radio.
28: It doesn't matter. Yeah. I've done that for me before. I was like, there was people used to like not like me when I worked at a certain country station. I'm like, I'll tell you what, make a big enough donation for the charity I'm working for, and I'll shut up for the rest of the show.
27: Yeah, now, that would once. Be really funny. Every dollar gets like 30 seconds or something off the air.
28: Yeah. I mean, that's.
4: I worked with the Capital Region radio legend Joe Gallagher, G Dog, during a radio phone.
27: Joe Gallagher.
4: Yes, they said the Gallagher Gaz hug was a congratulations, you've donated X. People said, no more. We're actually losing donations. Stop with the Gallagher Gaz hug. It never happened again. Joe's now retired. I don't know if it was because of that event or not, but.
27: Probably.
4: Shout out to the G Dog.
27: Well, they, when they connected you to him, that was the.
4: That was the end.
28: You finally found a way to ruin a guy's career who's been in radio forever.
27: There's also a run. There's also a run. I'll be running and walking for the heart. Walk and run.
28: At the same time?
27: No. Run is in the morning, walk is after. So.
28: I mean, that's a lot for a guy with a bum ticker. I don't think you should be doing it.
4: We're all wondering, aren't we?
27: Doctor cleared it. We're good.
28: All right. I just shared on my personal Facebook.
27: Thank you.
28: Too. So, Gaz won't do that because he probably doesn't know how.
4: It's a hard computer to figure out. It's a corporate.
27: Well, it's because the troll's still in there. You got to clean it out.
28: Like you can see, it looks like you were eating crackers and somebody made you laugh and you spit crackers.
27: Well,
28: all
27: probably
28: over
27: that is. Right.
4: The angles are on.
27: That's probably you probably watched him do that. That's why. That's probably something you watched before.
4: No.
27: It's one of those cookies, right?
28: One was a cupcake. Oh, that's right. You guys used to have cookies. All
27: we
28: the
27: did.
28: Time.
4: Cookies
27: here. R.I.P. to the cookies. There's granola
28: ate
27: bars.
28: Them all the time.
4: And what are they over there? Granola bars?
27: Granola bars and Rice Krispie treats.
28: Oh, yeah.
27: There might be some gummies.
28: Oh, wait, what?
27: Not those
28: gummies.
4: There was
28: talking.
4: Food here earlier, I was told.
27: Yes.
4: I was not quick enough.
27: No. We actually had that's a good point. We had a technician who retired. 47 years.
4: 47 years?
27: 47
4: that's
27: years.
4: That's fantastic. Wow.
27: Yep. He was here before Jeff Herrody.
28: Really?
4: Oh
28: his
4: name,
27: Mark Gouget.
28: All right. Well, congrats.
27: We retired his employee number 23. It's up on the wall.
28: Are you kidding me?
4: No, wait, the Raptors? That's awesome. That
28: employee
4: is
28: number
4: really
28: 23.
4: Cool.
27: You'll have to take a photo. It's in the back in the back service area.
28: I wonder what employee number I am with iHeart, like 17,050 or something?
27: I think mine's like 700. So.
28: I know the number one corporate employee for Herbie's Burgers.
4: Shout out to our guy Dan.
28: Yeah, Boston Dan is the number one.
27: Boston Dan
28: starts next week. Yeah, he's
27: wow.
28: So hopefully we'll be talking more about burgers soon.
27: Up in Clifton Park or
28: everywhere. It's like 9 locations already and growing.
27: That's crazy.
28: But they don't.
27: Is that a local
28: they don't pay
27: franchise?
28: For us. I don't know. They don't. I'm not telling much more about.
27: I know there's two. I know there's one.
28: There's like 9.
27: I know there's two close to me.
28: No, there's like they just launched one in the city. But they don't pay enough. We don't talk about them. But we'll talk about Mohawk Honda.
27: Yes, we will. Mohawk Honda.
4: What
27: Mohawk
4: is that face?
27: Come get
4: she's
27: your cars.
4: She's coming on the show later.
28: I don't
4: before
28: think
4: the show
28: so.
4: Ends. Yes, yes, she must.
28: I don't.
27: She
28: think
27: can take
28: so.
27: Over my segment.
28: You don't have a segment.
4: Let's do this. Let's end Nate's segment because it went great today. We'll go back to AJ Brown. How about that?
28: All right, that's coming up. We're going to talk about 12 Pro Bowls have moved to.
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1: Rams to the Browns, and then some draft picks. And now we know that for two picks, one of which being a first-round pick in 2028, A.J. Brown is no longer a member of the Eagles. He is a member of the New England Patriots. That's 12 Pro Bowl selections, five draft picks, all trading places on the first day after the June 1st salary dump, if you will, where you can actually, you know, because the league year and the blah, blah, blah, you can move people without eating all the dead money.
2: This had been waiting. Everybody showed their hands on what was going to go. The only thing that was a little bit odd about this is how long they waited.
1: What's wrong with you?
2: I'm just asking questions. Yeah. It's a, you don't have to bring it up on the air.
1: No, I don't think we can, actually.
2: Private, yeah,
1: I don't
2: private think, message there.
1: I don't think we can. But you sent it right when the break started, so no. I thought you wanted me to address it.
2: A.J. Brown, is he a game changer in New England? Can he be a... what happened? Is
1: that He's already got his jersey.
2: Is that real? That. It's been waiting.
1: The wait is over, man. It's him with the Pats jersey.
2: Wearing the 11, okay.
1: Yeah. Oh, well, they were ready. Oh, nice thank you post from the Eagles.
2: Boy, those were sitting in the drafts for a while.
1: Yeah,
2: huh?
1: They were ready. They were ready.
2: 404 or whatever, 401.
1: I mean, like you said it earlier. We've been talking about this forever. It's like the worst-kept secret in the NFL. A.J. Brown was leaving the Eagles and most likely rejoining Mike Vrabel with the Patriots. So, but it doesn't change the fact that it's a blockbuster move. I mean, we're talking about two of the best defensive ends being swapped for each other with some picks, and now one of the best big play receivers is he still one of the best
2: yes.
1: big play receivers?
2: Yes. Look at the AFC East right now when it comes to wide receivers, right? Look what's happened to this division. A.J. Brown had been rumored potentially about a year ago of whether or not he would even be a Buffalo Bill. Bills fans wanted A.J. Brown. He ends up going to New England. So Patriot fans knew that. As good as Drake May is, the receivers just weren't good enough to take this team to the next level. Buffalo, especially the fans, Brandon Bean, maybe less willing to admit this, but they went out and got D.J. Moore. D.J. Moore is poised to have a really nice season out there in Buffalo, and that was the biggest target that they could bring in. The Jets, Garrett Wilson... He's been a really good young receiver. What can he do when anyone can throw the ball more than 15 yards? He's still putting up really good numbers. And seriously, can anyone name any receiver on the Miami Dolphins? The Miami Dolphins may enter this season as one of the worst wide receiving cores of the last 20 years. Whenever fantasy football went mainstream, you could put this receiving core against any of those receivers 20, 25 years. That's how bad it is right now in Miami. So all those teams go in general directions. If you're a Patriots fan, you should say your team got better. You know, that's the goal. It's been the goal since March. Is your team getting better? Is your team getting worse? And it's hard for me to say after a move for A.J. Brown that the Patriots got worse because of that.
1: So clearly you've never heard of Tutu Atwell?
2: I do know who Tutu Atwell is. I believe he played in Hawaii. I would have struggled to get that off the top of my head.
1: What about Jalen Tolbert? No, you don't remember Jalen Tolbert?
2: He's playing wide receiver now?
1: And by the way, Tutu Atwell, Louisville.
2: All right.
1: Yeah, Jalen Tolbert from South Alabama, 27 years young. He's there. Also, Malik Washington. There you go, from Virginia fame right there. Yeah, that's not good. But they do have Greg Dulcich.
2: Oh,
1: that's a tight end, so that should, and Will Kacmarek,
2: that tight end. Get ready, Jalen Waddle's gone. There you go. That's
1: stir the echoes. Uh-huh. Stir the echoes. Everything's going to be great. I don't know half this team.
2: I believe the final number was 10, right? 10 rookies, could have been as high as 11 that were brought in.
1: Yeah.
2: And this year's rookie class, that wide receiver who played for Hawaii is going to drive me nuts for the rest of the show. I'll figure it out who it is, though. Don't you worry.
1: There's Kevin Coleman Jr. That's Missouri. Do you want, like, is it somebody you know is on this team?
2: No.
1: Oh, okay,
2: not.
1: Okay.
2: Maybe he was born in Hawaii. It wasn't too Atwell, though.
1: Okay. All right, so the Patriots got better today. Drake May, we now know he's thick with two C's this season, and he's got, that's what the reporter asked him, and he's got one of the best receivers to throw the ball to. Does he have the same glow-up that Josh Allen had when he got Steph Diggs? Do you think Drake May, like, because Drake May was really, really good last year, and I know some people are going to, Patriot haters, oh, who did they play? You know what, that doesn't 100% changed the quarterback. I mean, he did what needed to be done. He was dangerous with his legs. He was dangerous with his arm, a la Josh Allen. Now he's got a true just badass in his prime number one receiver. Does he have that glow up?
2: I'm leaning towards yes. I'm going to go with yes. The problem I'm struggling with that is because the Patriots' schedule, and we all spotted this in May of last year, that was a really nice schedule they ended up getting. Rabel did an awesome job. May was good. But the schedule is a huge benefit. Now, the Patriots heard that criticism for 17 weeks, and they went out in the postseason, and they beat the teams they were supposed to. And even for the Patriots, back at one point, you were the leader of Patriot Nation. Yep. You've kind of resigned your position, but I think you're still on the board of directors.
1: Yes, yeah. I have some input.
2: AFC title game, the Patriots can say, well, you didn't play Bo Nix. You played Jared Stidham. You didn't play the best quarterback. You've caught some breaks along the way to get to the Super Bowl. They are a better team. Maybe no one cares about this, but I think Patriot fans should at least think about it, and maybe as the next few months go, care about it a little bit. Don't you just kind of want to know why it fell apart for Hurts and Brown? You asked me that a few weeks ago on the air. You asked, like, you saw this coming, like, the wedding thing, right, that Hurts didn't invite A.J. Brown to the wedding, and although I confused the connection there for who was the godparent of who, let's just say they were very close friends. They won a Super Bowl.
1: Jalen Hurts is the godfather of one of A.J. Brown's kids.
2: Okay, so I was right on there. Okay.
1: Yeah.
2: So you go from having somebody as the godparent of one of your children and winning a Super Bowl with them to allegedly, according to Philadelphia reports, them no longer speaking to each other. What happened? Like, if it's something that happened at work, I'm just thinking about my life, right? Like, did something ever happen with coworkers who were extremely close that something at work caused it? It has to be something different. And I only bring that up for this reason. If you don't know what ended the relationship between Hurts and Brown, would May accidentally do the same thing? Like, did Hurts say something that they never got over? Did he say something to his fiance, wife, girlfriend? Did he say, I don't know.
1: I have a theory.
2: All right.
1: I think that A.J. Brown made Jalen Hurts the godfather of his child in hopes of getting more targets. And when he didn't get more targets, he felt double betrayed.
2: I'm gonna laugh. But I'm laughing because I'm like, that's the best theory I got. That's the best one. It's not too crazy.
1: AJ Brown's weird. Like, we know AJ Brown's weird. Jalen Hurts is a coach's son. He talks like a coach. He sounds like Saban when he talks. Like, he says things Nick Saban says. You can't tell me that those two dudes just naturally hit it off.
2: No.
1: I think they had a lot of great success on the football field that translated into a camaraderie. I if you told me somewhere along the line, A.J. Brown looked at I don't know if he's married to the mother of that child, the mother of the child, and went, hey, we're going to make Jalen Hurts the godfather because that's going to make sure that I'm going to, like, he's been good to me, but he'll be better to me if that be the case. Tell me that sounds far-fetched, because it doesn't to me.
2: Not as crazy as when I first started hearing it. I'm like, okay, hey, we as the Brown family, we want to invest in our child's future. We want to show our commitment to the child, and the way we do that is to show somebody in our life who's important to us that we want you to be a part of that future investment as well. We want you to take care of them. We want you to do all the things that go into a baptism. We can pass on that, but just understand what Levesque's saying here, like, if we're going to invest in the future and the success of our child, we want you to be a part of it. And when like you said, whoa, we did our part. Jalen,
1: yeah,
2: why didn't
1: we
2: get the football week 7, week 9? Yeah. You're not holding up the bargain. We made the ultimate move to show us the respect, and we didn't get the respect back. That is an odd thing to, like, what people deem as respectful. That's probably a different answer for every single person, for every single age, and every single culture. That's the best answer I've heard so far.
1: Well, and listen, I can imagine why that would sound super foreign to you. So, like, there's a lot of people that, like, I'm probably more like that. Like, I interweave my work and my personal life. Like, if you're my friend at work, you're my friend in real life. Like, that's it. You and I, like, we became friends in real life, but you are very cautious about keeping your personal life and your professional life separate. It's just different ways of doing things. Nothing right or wrong with it. We still got to our friendship at that where it is. But, like, for me, I can see it more than most. Like, I could see me saying, like if you were the boss, I could see me going, hey, I'm making you the godfather of my kid because we're boys, but also because I fully anticipate you not screwing me over at work because now you're the godfather. Like, saying it to you, like, half joking, but, like, also real. It's clicked in my head a while ago. Like, what? So if you're A.J. Brown, you were at Ole Miss, you were at Tennessee, this is a very small snapshot of your life in Philadelphia. The closest relationship you have for the godfather of your son is the quarterback you've only played with for a year or two or whatever it is? Huh. Sounds transactional to me. It does. And you know, who knows? Maybe they just were like, maybe it was like stepbrothers. They just sat down and started finishing each other's sentences, and then it just went south. But I could see it. I could see it. If Drake May becomes the godfather of the next kid, he better get the lion's share of the targets.
2: It's the information we as sports fans, media members have publicly that what ended the Hurts-Brown relationship. In a sports talk market that's hot like Philadelphia, there hasn't even been rumors of what else it could have been. I've been trying to figure it out. Any Philadelphia sports talk, is it all the reason Brown and Hurts ended was nothing? And you're looking for juicy stuff there in May and June. I've never heard anything that stuck that people believed could have been true. That's the most public information we have. And look, could it still happen that A.J. Brown plays great in New England? He helps the Patriots get back to a Super Bowl? Absolutely. Could there be a chance by the time Week 10 rolls around, Brown puts out a cryptic tweet, the Patriots are 6-4, and Boston Sports Talk Radio finds their new public enemy number one? Yeah, that's what makes this whole thing intriguing, that he could be better. The team could be better, but Brown, because he's now got, what, 4 years of making headlines off the field? Now he's heading to Boston.
1: Yeah.
2: The media's
1: going to love
2: that.
1: Anyway.
2: Right?
1: Yeah, they're mean you. I just want to read these off to you. Romeo Doubs, Kayshon Boutte, Mac Hollins. That was
2: better than Miami.
1: Yeah, but how much?
2: Not much.
1: You know what I mean? Like you know, we love Mac Hollins. That's our dude. Like LeVac, Mac, and God. So that was, you know,
2: it's sold to him. Yeah,
1: yeah, and he was in. But that's, he's not. I guess third best receiver. Fine, but he is he. He might be the best receiver on this team before A.J. Brown gets there.
2: I would say so. And I believe Dobbs just signed that contract this past offseason.
1: Yeah,
2: right? Yeah.
1: I think so.
2: And he left Green Bay, and Dobbs had been really good for Green Bay. And he finally got paid. But, again, he has
1: again,
2: stuff
1: your number
2: to prove.
1: One receiver is coming off 55 receptions for 724 yards and six touchdowns. Like, that's not – I'm sorry.
2: No,
1: I need a little more.
2: You need A.J. Brown is what
1: yeah,
2: you need.
1: Yep, yeah, let me see. In his career, 4 years, 2,424 yards, 21 TDs. He's never had 724 was his best year as a receiver, like for yards.
2: For the casual football fan, if you told you, here's your three best receivers on the team who played in the Super Bowl last year that lost, a guy whose last name's Booty, another guy who thinks wearing shoes is not really necessary.
1: Because you can't connect to the earth.
2: And then the other guy wears that big, huge balloon helmet. Yeah, that's how people know Romeo Doubs. I'm not mocking the helmet.
1: No,
2: at
1: no,
2: some point, but
1: no.
2: Like,
1: yeah,
2: that's what we got. We got the guy with no shoes and the guy who's wearing a balloon on his head.
1: Here's the deal. You're wearing that helmet to protect your brains. Good for you. We appreciate that. We respect it. But that means that you can understand when we mock you.
2: That's right.
1: So congratulations. It's working. There is, like, it is a sad statement of who we are as people that I was like, I wouldn't wear that. I'd scramble my eggs before I would wear that. I would.
2: I'm sure it's 1950s and 60s. 60 years ago, people were like, oh, a helmet? Oh, my God.
1: 2 years ago, people were calling this show and saying, you want to stop that kind of hitting? Take the face mask away. Wait, what? That's not going to help. I mean, Dr. Fred Dreher is going to make some more money as a dentist, but, like, man.
2: The Patriots are better today. Sorry, Bills fan. Sorry, Jet fan. They're better today.
1: Are they the best team in the East now? It's between them and the Bills still.
2: Oh, boy. We will have our NFL season preview airing Friday, July 3rd. By the way, I got a little cheat sheet for us this year. I got to send that. I'm going to show it to you this week. We got a little cheat sheet this year. Are they the best team in the East? I guess my answer has to be yes, because they didn't get worse. I'll find out. I'm going to crunch the schedule. I'll crunch the numbers as of right now.
1: Boy,
2: I think
1: that
2: is
1: the Bills.
2: Awesome. I'm going to lean towards New England.
1: I think you could argue that Josh Allen is, what, a top three or four player in the entire league?
2: They've got a better receiver. New England's got a better receiver.
1: I love James Cook.
2: Is it Vrabel versus
1: Moore.
2: Brady, though? Is that the biggest difference? Is it running backs?
1: I think
2: backs?
1: That offense. If the offense is the problem, then the Bills are better. The defense is still kind of small to me. Your boy Ed Oliver, as much of a game wrecker as he can be. But he's right defensive end.
2: Mm-hmm. All these matchups and these new schemes and everything else, changing looks,
1: Let's see. A little tricky. So your nose tackle is 331 pounds. That's not too bad, I guess. That's all right. They've always been so undersized. But, all right, let's get after it a little bit then, boys. Let's do it. Let's see what we can do.
2: And here. The worst part, and I know.
1: Bradley Chubb. Yeah, that's it. You know what? I forgot about Bradley Chubb being the Bills.
2: They like bringing those old vets or pass rushers,
3: is
2: Bosa,
3: is
2: Williams.
3: Is he old, though?
2: I think he's in his 30s now, right? 30?
1: 29, baby.
2: Yeah.
1: His hairline's in his 30s. Oh. But he'll be he'll be 30. He turns 30 this month. He turns 30 on the 24th. But that's fine. That's okay. That's good.
2: 30
1: I like
2: is
1: it.
2: The new 20.
1: What's 49? all right.
2: I was thinking 36 as well.
1: Were you?
2: Yeah.
1: Yeah. Like I said, I got half the interns calling me dad now, so I can't really – I'm not real happy about that, you know?
2: I get to meet the interns Friday. I'm going to stop in a studio. First time, I think, since August, maybe March.
1: They were going to come here today. I told them you were going to be here, and they're like, we'll wait.
2: Ooh.
1: Yeah, they were like, no, we'll wait.
2: We want to see that bald head in person. I'm going to be there Friday. Make sure they're all there.
1: I'll
2: just
1: call
2: them
1: in
2: interns.
1: The studio on Friday?
2: Yeah, I think so.
1: What are you coming to the studio
2: for? I think I'm going in studio quickly on Friday because then we got to head off to MVP Arena.
1: Okay.
2: We could go if you want. And I've
1: I'm not driving you.
2: All right, maybe we'll do the show from MVP Arena. Now that you mention it, that might be a better decision. We'll figure out where we're going to be Friday.
1: Listen, I mentioned his name. Let me tell you a little bit about our good friend Dr. Fred Dreher and the Integrative Dental Sleep Devices at Boston Spa. Proud sponsor of your Albany Firebirds.
2: Yes.
1: The sleeper cam was used to perfection.
2: Finally.
1: Oh, my God. I was so proud. So the sleeper cam is, again, oh,
2: there
1: he is. Kirk Austin, the hero of the day. We love him. He was even nice to me today. He caught me so off guard, I fell down.
2: You guys hug?
1: No, but he offered me food without mocking me. Yeah, and everybody swears that he didn't know that when he offered. So he offered. So there was a retirement lunch, and when I got here, Kirk was like, hey, make sure you eat. And I was like, they already packed up. And he's like, oh. Actually, he told me to set up outside originally.
2: Oh.
1: Yeah, he did.
2: Yes, that's right. That's right.
1: Yes.
2: One of the all-time best broadcasts in the history of the show.
1: Oh my gosh. We've done some things. There he is, the legend, Kirk Austin. He's going to kick somebody's butt in pickleball right now. That's where he's going. Dr. Fred Dreher is the reason. The sleeper cam went great. 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But I sleep great now because Dr. Dreher and the team. Lorianne was there to help with the insurance. 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
12: Human. It's five. It's time for the Big Cinco, El Grande Cinco, brought to you by our good friends at Mohawk Honda, where we happen to be right now.
13: We love Mohawk Honda. It's the first Monday of the month. We love Mohawk Honda. Speaking about Grande Cinco, the Big Cinco, have you seen the viral video of Grande Americano? The battle mask versus mask that's blown up all over the internet?
12: I heard about it. I didn't see it. Which one's Grande Americano? Are they both? There's like El Original and now Extra Spicy or something?
13: If you're not a pro wrestling fan, let me sum it up like this. A former American Olympian wearing a mask versus a German wrestler wearing a mask are the biggest thing in Mexico right now in professional wrestling at Lucha Libre.
12: Ha! We took it over. We did. That's right. That's right. The States took over hockey from those filthy Canadians, and now we're taking over Lucha Libre from America's shoes. I mean, if Canada's the hat, are they the shoes?
13: I think so.
12: It's got to be the shoes.
13: Let's start here with story number five. One of the great athletes of all time is back. Serena Williams has announced her comeback to professional tennis.
12: Don't call it a comeback.
13: In a social media post, the 44-year-old said she's accepted a wild card invitation to play in the doubles in the next week's HSBC Championship. How long will Serena play? That's not been confirmed quite yet. She has a 23 career major titles. Why that's a big deal? Well, some may note that she's trying to break an all-time record. Margaret Court still holds the record for 24, but you're talking about modern era and not. And Novak Djokovic has the modern record for the men. Is she trying to chase after him? Does she want to? All those questions will still be answered probably over the next year. Levac, are you excited? Are you interested? Do you care that Serena Williams has...

0: retired.
1: I do. I like the dominance that the Williams sisters had in the game at one point. Be interesting to see if she can catch some of that lightning in a bottle and go out and dominate. But it feels like tennis is a young woman's game. I feel like she might disappoint a little bit.
2: Yeah, the Williams end here is odd because you go back to Naomi Osaka in the odd end there of the championship. Some looked at Serena while the time was coming to an end that she may have not been how do we say this? Giving, excited. See, I don't even like presenting it like this. Like, hey, how come the older player didn't like when she lost? Like, you know, of course, she's an ultra competitor. I understand that side of it. By the way, Williams in 2022 is when she stepped away. She's nearly been gone for 4 years. She has an all-time quote that I think ultra professional athletes, I'm talking like the highest of the 1%, feel about retirement. Williams back then, quote, "One thing I'm not going to do is sugarcoat this. I know that a lot of people are excited about and look forward to retiring, and I really wish I felt that way." She did not want to retire. Now, she's had two kids. That's been her life.
1: Well,
2: she's been a tennis player, all-time great. She just didn't want to retire.
1: Just her raw skill and physicality. I bet you if she's really training, she'll maybe, you know, that'll be fun. It's a story worth watching. I'm excited for it.
2: You know what stinks about the movie King Richard? King Richard never gets talked about as a great sports movie over the last 5 years, 10 years, 20 years. It never gets talked about. And it won an Oscar. And I feel like people forget about how good the movie King Richard was. That's actually one of the first movies I saw after my first son was born. It was tough to watch movies with little kids. I think parents know that.
1: What?
2: In a full movie, I watched King Richard. I'm like, you know, Will Smith is awesome in this. He's slapping Chris Rock around. People forgot how good the movie was.
1: Well, Will Smith, great actor. A lot of great movies. It sucks that he's completely insane, but he's an artist. Like Mel Gibson had that crazy rant when the police got him. And I'm like sitting there and like, does this mean I can't watch The Patriot or Braveheart anymore? No, you still watch the movie. Remember, we don't pay them to be themselves. We pay them to be the people we want them to be. You know?
2: That's right. Will Smith wanted that Oscar so bad.
1: Yeah.
2: He did so many movies in a row to get that Oscar. And he finally got it, but couldn't resist slapping. The Rock's next, by the way. The Rock's losing a ton of weight. The Rock is on that Will Smith. Is he going to rock bottom somebody during his Oscar win?
1: I hate that, though. Like, just be who you are. Like, The Rock is one of the greatest action stars of all time. You know what I mean? I don't need the smashing machine. Bless you. I don't need all the nonsense. Did you get it on you?
2: That's a new shirt. You'll pay for that.
1: If anybody's going to slob around here, it's Gaz. You stop it right now. Just be who you are. Right. Stay in your lane. Yeah. Jinx, buy me a beer.
2: Smashing machine was good.
1: I didn't watch it.
2: Smashing machine was good.
1: I didn't watch
2: Not
1: it.
2: Not as good as people thought.
1: I didn't watch it. He was in whiteface.
2: I saw that by myself in the theater.
1: You did?
2: I did.
1: That's the saddest thing I've ever heard.
2: It was fine. I went to like a noon. I was here in Albany. I went to like a noon, like a 12:15
1: showing. I've gone to movies alone before, but the smashing machine feels like a very sad way to live.
2: Oh, man. And not only that, I think I was the only person in the theater. So I had like a private viewing.
1: Just because everybody walked in, they're like, what's that guy's problem? And they laughed.
2: Sometimes I feel bad about the popcorn vendors who see me buying that ticket 12:15.
1: What?
2: Here to see the smashing machine. Oh, that poor guy.
1: What?
2: He looks kind of young to be in this, doesn't he?
1: No, he doesn't. Sorry, buddy.
2: Where'd his hair go?
1: It's
2: I was very
1: bucket.
2: Busy that day. I had a lot of commitments here. You know, I don't get my personal life. We're going to move on to story number four. 9:40 is the first pitch tonight between the New York Mets and the Seattle Mariners. T-Mobile Park is the spot for this. Yankees are off tonight. That's how I sum up what the Mets are now. When I have to say things like, the Yankees are off tonight, the Mets, guess what? You still stink. And I want to start saying things that like are worth talking about. We're a New York sports show. We are. Even though they've won 4 games in a row, even though they smashed the Marlins, we are at a point here for the Mets where they're almost talked about as irrelevant, unnecessary to talk about. Well, that can by being too tough on the Mets here.
1: They got to get to 500. If they get to 500, we will change. Because I already did that. I did that. I think they're coming back. And how they reward me? I think they lost like 6 in a row. They definitely had a losing streak. So I think if the Mets get to 500 before the All-Star break, then I will talk about them as a relevant baseball team.
2: All right, back to my personal life here. So
1: okay,
2: Saturday,
1: right.
2: The Syracuse Mets have Little League night.
1: Okay.
2: They're giving away 3,000 jerseys.
1: What?
2: If you're a little kid and you show up
1: How
2: to the
1: many
2: game,
1: people fit in that stadium?
2: That's a great question. They told
1: you
2: us
1: say Syracuse Mets?
2: Syracuse Mets. I think it's not called. My gosh, I have about 5 names for that arena now or park. It used to be called PNC Park. Whatever it's called now. I think it's named after a bank now. Anyways.
1: NBT.
2: And thank you, NBT.
1: You're welcome.
2: 3,000 jerseys they're giving out on Saturday at Little League Night. So, I feel like if my kid has a Met jersey, that is a big, like, sports move. You buy that first
1: Holy
2: jersey.
1: Cow. It's a 10,815-seat stadium. So 3,000 is a lot, but I guess...
2: I can't... So you got to think quick math, right? 3,000 Little Leaguers times,
1: at least, times at least one parent?
2: One parent? So that our makes rule, you 10,000?
1: Our rule at the MVP is it's like, when we do those kid tickets, it's like two kids per adult. Because you just, otherwise, all of a sudden, you're daycare. You know what I mean?
2: Right.
1: So you got to have some kind of stipulation for it.
2: We'll see if my son, both my sons, well, I have three of them, but two of the three are allowed to go to this game. We'll see.
1: Well, I mean, there's three kids. At least two are yours.
2: They're all my kids.
1: I know. One looks a lot like our friend, me, when I was little.
2: It's the combo, though. It's the,
1: you know how tall women are my weakness. What do you want me to do?
2: He's getting the jersey. He's getting a Met jersey on Saturday, and then he's got Jersey Day at school that Monday.
1: So he's going to wear the same jersey?
2: So, I mean, that's creepy.
1: You got to get there early. Make sure the sizes are good.
2: That's right. 4 o'clock they told us to get there. For a 6 o'clock first pitch?
1: That's fine. That'll be fine. You're not staying for the whole game. Plus, you can get right after the hot dog vendor. You'll be fine.
2: That's a great strategy.
1: I got you.
2: Let's move on to story number...
1: You don't get this swimmer's build not eating hot dogs.
2: Story number three, a New York quarterback, not so much anymore. Russell Wilson will not take the job as Geno Smith's backup quarterback. He will not sign with the New York Jets. Instead, Wilson has signed a deal to join CBS Sports. Wilson will join the team as a sports analyst. 10-time Pro Bowler Wilson. We'll see if he's still a Hall of Famer, but he is moving to the booth. He's going to replace Matt Ryan. So, Levesque, I know you and I talked about potentially play-by-play color commentary. Ryan has left to join the Atlanta Falcons in their front office. He will take his spot on the CBS pregame show. What do you make of this decision by Wilson to leave football for now and join the crew at CBS?
1: I don't like Russell Wilson. I don't like his personality or lack thereof. I'm hoping I'm wrong. I'm going to tune in. I think Matt Ryan wasn't a big personality either. Like there's a point where I look at this and go, are they just looking for the name rub? Which they have to be, right? Like, because I'd rather hire you, who I know is going to bring personality and be fun on the stage, like, and build you as a personality, than just hire some guy and hope he's good. Like, that's kind of what I feel like. It's when the athlete goes, well, you never played in the NFL, so you shouldn't talk about it. Okay, well, you don't talk, so you shouldn't talk about it. You know what I mean? Like, I don't know. I've fallen off on a lot of the pregame shows. I don't love them the way I used to love them. Fox used to be absolutely amazing. This is not going to make me tune in.
2: It's not for me either. And, you know, every time I bring up Russell Wilson, I talk about the agents, the representatives. Like, what's up? So, you see some agents and how they work and why a story comes out. Well, Wilson, because of his connection to Ciara, the popular R&B star, and, like, Wilson endorsements and how stories got out. I'm like, man, something is not right here. Something just seems...
1: What? He's an alien.
2: Well, here's what happened. Russell Wilson fired his agent at the start of the year. In 2026, Wilson switched to Athletes First super agent David Mulligetta. I didn't know about David Mulligetta until recently. Wilson had the same agent, a guy named Mark Rogers, since he entered the league in 2012. Now, take that for whatever that means. Does that mean he blamed Rogers? Did he not like his representation? Is there a reason why we got felt like daily updates about Wilson? No, we're serious. We're gonna go to the Jets. You better give us more money. We'll say it again. Did we say we're gonna go to TV yet? Like, we heard about this week. Maybe he's a really hard client to work with. Maybe Russell Wilson is a jerk. Maybe he became a jerk. Well, I thought he'd be better in the booth. I'm with you on that take about Matt Ryan. Like, these pregame shows, we get so much football talk from Monday to Sunday. I don't know. I want to say I don't know how the ratings do, but I guess they do fine because they're leading into the football game. So they're not, you know.
1: Yeah, I mean, it's – I'm just – because I'm trying to think, like, my favorites. Like, Rob Riggle used to do a great job as, like, the comedic guy. Cousin Sal, I guess I kind of tune in for the bit more than anything else. And I just don't see him being a part of any bit that I want to watch. Who else is on the show with him?
2: I would say Levesque and Goss has become my favorite pregame. You and I are usually on the air from 11 to 1.
1: It's fair.
2: It's turned into fantasy and gambling more than anything else. That's why I think most people are trying to get their final bets in and final roster switches rather than the actual kickoff. Because they've heard kickoff stuff's Monday to Saturday, fantasy and betting Sunday morning now.
1: James Brown, Nate Burleson, and Bill Cowher, and Russell Wilson.
2: Boomer?
1: No.
2: Boomer's off at the show.
1: No, yeah,
2: okay.
1: Boomer's... Okay. Well, he was only like a jumping guy at this point anyway. If Boomer was on, at least there'd be a chance those two would, like, tangle. Like, I don't see anybody who's going to say to him, like, are you weird? You know what I mean? Like, I wish, like, the way Shaq and Barkley get after and stuff. Like, that, if you put Russell Wilson on a show with, I'm trying to think who the, like, Tomlin. Can you imagine that? Like, again, because awesome. They used to work together and all that. Like, I would be, that would be hysterical.
2: There were rumors that Nate Burleson was going to take over for James Brown. They were kind of warming him up with the NCAA tournament coverage and also the popular host, along with Young Dylan on Nickelodeon Slime Time.
1: We have somebody erased the board. We've been 0 days without a God Slime Time reference.
2: They're going to put me on that show one day.
1: They're not. Oh. They're going to put Tom Cox Goslow.
2: We're getting that story 10 minutes. Hang on. We got two more stories here. Levesque, we can dive deeper into this one later on in the show. Odell Beckham Jr.
1: Love
2: back
1: it.
2: To the New York Giants.
1: Love
2: That's
1: it.
2: Right. One of the most popular players of the last 10 years with the New York Giants is back with the team. Odell Beckham Jr. has not played in an NFL game since 2024. I think I've heard your reaction. You love the signing. Why is that?
1: Malik Nabers, Darius Slayton, Darnell Mooney.
2: That's not very impressive.
1: No. I mean, Nabers has still a tremendous amount of upside. You're hopeful. Slayton's had big games when he's healthy. Calvin Austin III ain't going to help you out. But OBJ, Juju Smith-Schuster, Braxton Berrios. Like, I actually, I know that's all name recognition for the most part, but you got to believe that one out of the three of those dudes is going to light it up for you, I think.
2: I'm just going to read those again one more time. So you heard those names, Braxton Berrios, Juju Smith-Schuster, Odell, and one more time, Calvin Austin, Darnell Mooney, Ryan Miller, Isaiah Hodgkins, Malik Nabers, Darius Slayton, Wandell Robinson, lost to Tennessee. They're going to keep all of them?
1: Did you forget Malachi Fields?
2: I did not get Malachi Fields.
1: Okay.
2: They're not going to keep all of them.
1: No.
2: Right?
1: Well, and don't forget Jalen Hyatt's a high draft pick.
2: Yes.
1: But everybody, like, and Gunner,
2: Achilles is somewhere on the field,
1: yep,
2: so unfortunately.
1: But I think that's where Braxton Berrios takes his spot as more of a special team kick returner type guy. And then these other, some fudging of what's going on here. There's some camp bodies. OBJ and Juju Smith-Schuster have to earn their spot.
2: Okay, thank you. I'm not.
1: I don't think you get both. I think one stays, maybe one.
2: Totally agree. I don't think both these guys make the roster. Look, you need some social media clicks. You need a social media post. You want to get fans excited. I think that stuff plays a factor. Why not? He's popular, but I'm not convinced he makes the roster.
1: You can't win the lottery if you don't scratch the ticket. You know what I mean? You let these guys in here, and then one of them if one of them catches, it was worth having both of them. If both of them catch, so be it. Get after it.
2: Nothing more embarrassing than going to the local gas station, handing over like 5 scratches and saying, I won, and then watching the lady scratch them off, and she looks you dead in the face and says, no, you didn't.
1: Did that happen to you?
2: We move on to story number one. 2 NFL trades today. 1, fans expected, A.J. Brown officially a New England Patriot. The Eagles traded A.J. Brown for a 2028 first-round draft pick and a 2027 fifth-round pick. That is better than New England's 2/5. I think that's, and most people feel like that's the reason why this got slowed down. What in the world are they going to do with that fifth-round pick? And now on the other side, what people did not expect today, the Cleveland Browns have traded arguably the best player in the NFL, Myles Garrett, to the Los Angeles Rams for former UAlbany standout Jared Verse in 3 picks, including a first-rounder in 2027, a second-rounder in 28, and a third-rounder in 2029. Levesque, a blockbuster deal for Garrett, an expected deal for Brown, but it feels like both these absolutely shake up what the Super Bowl could be in a few months and how the NFL season could go down.
1: Do you know what I love about this one? And I know it's we're up against it. We're live here at Mohawk Honda today. It's the Big Cinco. All the people are like, how are you going to wait? You've got needs, and you're wasting a draft pick on Kuechly. How? You need to stop beside your quarterback, whatever. The Rams are fine. The Rams are fine. The Rams, we all playing checkers. They're playing chess. Like, it's just different what they're doing and building. So, and again, I heard Albert Breer today with Cowherd, and he said, he goes, the bleep them picks is wrong.
2: Yes.
1: Because they've had more picks than anybody else over the last couple of years because they dominate during the 3rd to 7th round, 3rd to 7th round. And what do they need? Like, you know what I mean? Like, what do you need? What they gave up to get Stafford, and they're still a dominant franchise. What do they need?
2: I heard that Breer take two. I loved his take because I'm one of the people who finds it hilarious when Snead and McVay do it about how they handle picks. But it is about the, we'll call them value picks. And they laugh and say, no, no, no, we have value picks. Everyone can redefine what the value is. We're fine with hitting on third to sixth rounders and not having to pay them and then watch them turn into stars and deal in first and seconds because the other teams in the league overvalue the first and second round. And to the Simpson thing, so people remember a little perspective on you and I, like, we kind of, like, thought it might happen. And then the day of the draft, we sat there at Hooters and, like, hey, this Simpson thing's picking up some legs. Like, they never picked this early. Stafford's old like this. And then when the draft started, you and I were a few beers and wings deep. We're like, wait, did they do that? Did they actually do
1: that?
2: So it's been a while. They're really good. They're going to win the Super Bowl. I feel confident in that now. I don't want to give too many spoilers for our NFL preview show, but they are going to be a big favorite. It's hard for me to look at another team and say they can beat the Rams with Myles Garrett on that team.
1: That's right. We had the kid drive us to the house that night.
2: Yes, we did. Yeah, it was a fun day.
1: It was a good time.
2: Let's talk about Mohawk Honda. They always go out of the way to please you. I love Mohawk Honda. Currently, right now, shout out to the great Mike Healy. The great John Higgins is off right now. So I worked with Mike today. We got a little detailing going on with the Kozlowski vehicle right now. I don't know if Mike's going to stop over. I told him, I said, hey, if things are happening, just walk over during the show. John Higgins walks right over. I think he's a little busy. So this might be a post-show situation going on here. But the detailing's going on thanks to Mohawk.
1: Oh, you
2: got to
1: walk? Oh, poor baby.
2: Also, don't forget for some of you people, and you know who you are.
1: People.
2: I can't tell you how important the Apple CarPlay is in newer vehicles. I took a two-hour drive in, and it felt like I was driving a wonderful Odyssey, my wife's vehicle. But, like, if you need a text, if you want to call, if you want to communicate, and do it the right way. Nobody should be looking at their phone. It is a safety thing. Mohawk Honda wants to make sure your vehicle is updated. And for some of you...
1: You could have got off and done it.
2: We would have got lost.
1: Why'd you bring a wire with you?
2: It's not my car.
1: You just
2: want to
1: complain.
2: No,
1: you just want to complain.
2: I'm not complaining.
1: They make it so easy now for the technology in these vehicles.
2: You hear that, people? Oh, I can't listen to you in the car. Yeah, you can. Plug in your phone. 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
2: There you go. If you're here in the Capital Region, pull up those signals.
1: But if you use the app, you use the talkback mic and say, guys, why are you being lazy?
2: There you go. All the things you can do in the Apple CarPlay with a wonderful vehicle at Mohawk Honda. It's Mohawk Honda where they always go out of their way to please you.
1: Big game happened for the Albany Firebirds, and we...
2: No, we're not going to... Are we?
1: We met the newest member of Levack and Cox.
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1: This has been an interesting show thus far. But Saturday night, live at the MVP Arena, the Albany Firebirds beat the Oceanside Bombers, 69-33.
0: Nice.
1: On the call was the great Andrew Boo Boo Santillo and a new guy I'd never met before, Tom Cox Goslow. And I thought he did great. I thought he was, no offense, I like you, you're good, but he was better. I thought he was, I got to hear some of the broadcasts. I thought he was very poignant. I thought he did a great job.
0: For those who did not watch the broadcast or have not watched the replay, my phone, along with your phone, lit up quickly after the broadcast for those Firebird fans who did watch it later on, and the graphic team made a mistake. We have a new member. Not Goz, G-O-Z, Cox, as you said, Levesque, C-O-X, yep. Last name, G-O-S-L-O-W. Now, full disclosure.
1: B-C-E, by the way.
0: B-C-E, thank you. I did not want to bring this up on the air today. I did not. I felt bad about production. They made a mistake. It happens. Here's a story I haven't shared about this, though. And you'll learn this, Levesque. I hope you're going to be on the broadcast with me in 2 weeks.
1: I think so.
0: I think social media is getting a little bit more buzzy.
1: Let me text
0: a little bit more.
1: Yeah, there's been one post.
0: Well, they had
1: and then one person commented on it. Yay.
0: No, like, there was more.
1: Was there? I only saw
0: thousands, if not hundreds.
1: Was there?
0: Wait, not 10.
1: Why'd you go backwards? 10? Is that
0: more than one?
1: 3?
0: I enjoyed it.
1: Let me text.
0: Thank you, Lori, by the way. look, here's the thing. You'll learn this about the pregame show. This is extremely different from any other pregame show I've done. Usually, and hate to spoil it for some people, whether it's baseball, football, basketball, any of the big sports, the pregame show is almost always taped on television. It is very rare. And you know what? Radio side, too. There's a lot of taped features. It is very rarely ever live. What HTN and YouTube has done now is they do practice pregame shows. So imagine Andrew and I surprised after the first game where we did a pregame show, then another pregame show, and then the producer gets in your ear and says, all right, pregame show's coming up next. We're going to go live in 30. I mean, what? Live? We just did two? Okay. So we did a practice pregame show, and during the practice pregame show, this is not to mock anybody, this is just all for insight, Sam Castronova's name was spelled wrong. So we finished the pregame and said, hey, we probably got to reshoot that because Sam's name is spelled wrong. And they said, oh, thank you so much for catching that. When we go live, we'll make sure all the graphics are okay. As you can tell, none of us, Andrew and I, didn't look at our graphic because the etiquette is, like, let's say, hey, it's Andrew Santillo alongside Tom Goslowski. We should be talking to each other, right?
1: Right, right.
0: If you ever come to a live broadcast, Levesque and I aren't looking directly into each other's eyes,
1: right.
0: Which
1: no,
0: people find odd during the
1: anytime I set it up where he has to sit across from me, he tries to hold my hand during the show.
0: Yeah.
1: So I do not look at guys during the show.
0: It kind of makes people on video when we did podcasts, like, real creeped out. Like, they're talking to each other but not looking at each other. So I'm looking at Andrew. I can't see the graphic. And now a new broadcaster's been born, the Cox.
1: So there's McCloskey and the Cox. That's I saw it and I laughed my butt off.
0: Like everybody did, yes.
1: But then I called my contact at HTN. HTN has been doing a great job. But I also know that if I don't point these things out, they don't get better. You are a great sport about it, but it is your brand and it should be right. And if they have questions, they are supposed to reach out to me and I will help them get the appropriate answer, which would have been an easy answer for me because I know that Malcolm, who is the guy I deal with at HTN, is well aware of you. He likes you.
0: I think we actually met before.
1: Yeah.
0: Right?
1: And he has flat out told me that if we do figure out how to bring back the old AF1 season pass, they want to air it at halftime. He likes you. He knows you. I called him. I didn't get him right away, so I sent him a screenshot. I then spelt your name the right way, and I put that in there. And he wrote back, oh, my God, I'm so embarrassed. To which I replied, I know you didn't write it, but I'm glad you're embarrassed, and everyone should be. And I didn't hear from Malcolm for a little while. Because, I was like, let him see. He's trying to decide right now if I'm joking.
0: Yeah.
1: So we'll let it go. If he calls me or he writes back, I'll say, listen, it's not that big a deal. Goz is laughing. I then went to the AF1 front office chat and showed them. And they all went, oh, my God. And I went, luckily, Goz is laughing. However, Malcolm is not. And they went, well, you know, the Canadians don't have the greatest sense of humor. They probably don't know you're joking. I'm like, am I? If it only happens once, I'm joking. If it doesn't, if it happens again, it's not a joke. I'm not happy. And they love This is Jerry Kurz, Gary Compton, Chris McEwen, and now Jared DeGroff are in this conversation. And they all love to watch me get wound up and go after people. It's their favorite thing. It's their, there's no difference, right? If you're the person sweeping the sidewalk or you're the person planning the marketing plan for the entire league, I hold you to the same standard. I'm the same way with everybody. And I don't know if I'm your boss. And guess what? They don't know if I'm their boss either, because I answer to Mike Korda and Andy Gelcher, and that's about it. So nobody really knows. And, you know, Jeff Fisher, obviously, but I only talk to Fish if something's really bad. So when I pop off, everyone listens. So these guys think it's hysterical when I pop off, because I don't usually have to pop off at them. They're the ones doing all the work for me. So it's I'll have you know that that mistake will not happen again.
0: All right. I can't stick with Cox. I had some T-shirts already
1: hold
0: made.
1: Hold on. Hold on. Let me make a call.
0: Thank you for handling that. No.
1: BCE, baby. BCE.
0: No, thank you for doing that. It was a funny start to that game. An interesting game, you know. There was stuff to be a proud of, stuff to criticize, a good win. Oceanside played really well until the fourth down stop in the second quarter. Like, Oceanside, the storyline we were touching on the broadcast is that if you're Oceanside, or you're the Albany Firebirds, we'll do the Firebirds side of it, Albany had zero turnovers. Albany had scored on a lot of their plays, but there was a chance they were going to be trailing going to halftime until they made that stop on first and goal at the 3. Oceanside got 0 points. Albany came down and scored, and that was that. Speaking about the broadcast, I swear I don't want this to be all about the broadcast, but I did go Joe Buck during the broadcast about a certain play that happened involving a Firebird. Now I know how Joe Buck felt about Randy Moss when he mooned Lambeau Field.
1: Oh, you're talking about Evan Bird?
0: Didn't love the Evan Bird thing.
1: Yeah, that's not going to happen again.
0: Okay. Didn't love it. Didn't like to say it during the broadcast. Glad the camera didn't cut over to it. I know Evan got his deuce in. He celebrated in a way that I wasn't thrilled with. And I don't speak for Coach Ware or you or everybody else. I'm just saying from what I saw, didn't love that.
1: It ain't happening again.
0: All right.
1: It's not happening again. I have to say that I think that was an error in judgment, maybe because of the way that some people reacted as to having a new kicker. I think it was because I literally pulled him aside in the tunnel and said, kick the hell out of everyone today. Like, just have a great – and he did. He hit his deuce.
0: He was fine.
1: It was – the ball's hitting the net. And none of the kickers that you guys are comparing him to have hit the net this year. And he hit it repeatedly, which is what you – like, number one is hit the net. Like, if you hit the net on the kick, you're doing your job. You hit some deuces. You make sure you're burying your extra points. Well, now you're a star. You know, but I think that was just, I think a young guy fired up.
0: He wanted to let everyone know he dropped the deuce. Let's put it like that. Yeah. I don't want to be too vague in that to be like, what are those two talking about? I didn't see it.
1: Because I didn't see it at first, and then someone came and showed it to me, and I was like, yeah, that's a no. That's a no.
0: The team played well. The defense was awesome.
1: You tell me if you agree with this. So Isaiah Hardy got two unsportsmanlike.
0: Let's talk about it, shall we?
1: And I don't. I think the first one was wrong. I don't know what the second one was. I couldn't hear him. Maybe you could. His second one, he was on the bench when he got it.
0: Yeah.
1: I don't know who was who, but there was a point where Isaiah gets fired up. Isaiah Hardy gets fired up, and there was a point where the ref was shoving him away from the situation, and I was not okay with that. Personally, I was not, and this is not a league guy, this is not a team guy, this is a fan. When I see a ref shove a player, I get upset, because that can't happen. You can't do it. So I understood why Isaiah was upset that one. But when he got the second one on the bench, I don't know what he did, I don't know if you could hear what he did. I thought the team, did you feel like the Firebirds kicked it up like an extra notch? Like, how dare you kick our guy out?
0: Oh, absolutely. Let me go back to the first one, though, about the pushing of the official on a player.
1: Well, the official pushing the player.
0: Thank you. Right. Like, because we've seen stuff in sports where the officials will step in and try to break up a fight or get players to go back. That one felt more like Isaiah's so big, I have to get a little bit more physical with him. And I'm not.
1: But you notice Isaiah's hands were up. Like,
0: yes.
1: He made sure.
0: It wasn't a good optic. There's that old.
1: Because if you shove me, I might shove you back, regardless of who you are.
0: Yes. Like, so that whole thing was odd with the Hardy thing. And the play he got flagged for was Sam Castrovitz took a big hit in the pocket after a touchdown throw, and he thought there should have been a flag, and he was sticking up for his quarterback, and he got all weird. Now, the Hardy second flag is right next to me. So here's the bench. We're in Mohawk Honda. I'm probably not even a car length away, and I took my headphones off, and again, I want to make sure I'm not criticizing everybody. Like, and other broadcaster might be a sideline reporter, might be an on-field producer. So I'm doing this from what I can see without anybody in my ear. He just wouldn't stop, you know? Like, he just would not stop going at the official. He wouldn't. They could say he was firing the team up. They could say he was talking to a coach. I've seen in baseball games covered before, like, you're yelling at an umpire, but you're not looking in the umpire's direction. So if they look at you, be like, I know you're talking about, I wasn't even looking at you. That's true, you weren't, but I could hear you with my ear. Hardy just wouldn't stop.
1: Yeah.
0: Now, to Coach Cisse and to Coach Ware's credit, and we said this on the broadcast, if you see anybody yelling, screaming, getting emotional, there's two ways to handle that. You also can match their emotion and yell and scream, or you can be the calm adult person in the room to calm them down. Coach Ware, not known to be a yeller or screamer, I knew he'd be calm.
1: Yeah.
0: Coach Cisse, a little louder, a little more intense.
1: Fiery.
0: He was totally calm. So there could have been a whole different way to handle that. They, as the coaching staff, I want to make sure I give both of them credit because they could have handled that far differently. Now, another awful look. Again, the Firebirds won. This is just people, what they saw in the arena, and I don't want social media to make headlines or anything else. When Isaiah was leaving, four sheriffs, all the cops went in the tunnel with him. So I think some people who are on the, we'll call it the east side of the arena, see Hardy get thrown out, and then four cops go over. And it's like, and it's on the broadcast side, and Andrew Hasemet, and it's like, he had to mention it, because it's like, what's going on in the tunnel? There's four sheriffs. They have to get him out. You know, like, right? Security, yeah. And also the reason why security is there is that if an incident happens, that job is to escort them to the locker room. So I didn't love any of that stuff. It's a great win. It's a great victory. It's a good win. But, man, stuff to clean up. And, look, that Wednesday, that's probably going to be all Flock University. Those two guys talked about.
1: Yeah, there was a lot of weird little stuff in the game. But that is, like, Hardy's known for being super. Like, that's how Isaiah Hardy and I became tight, is I tell the story about Jacksonville, where it was Magruder at the time. He got hurt. And these fans were being completely inappropriate to the point where I was about to ask for them to be spoken to. I never want people to get kicked out if I can help it. But, like, the things they were saying, like, there's kids around. They're talking about this guy being hurt. Like, it's funny. And the way they're saying, I don't even remember what they said, but I remember it was, like, it was really inflammatory. And I look over, and Hardy's starting to climb the stands. Like, he's coming for him. And I yelled. Like, I didn't, again, never had a real conversation with him. Was there for, like, his inboarding paperwork, but just knew him as Isaiah. That's it. And I was like, Hardy! And he looked over at me, and at the end of the game, he hugged me. He goes, thank you, man. Like, I lose my temper sometimes when they talk about my guys. And I was like, dude, I completely get it, completely understand, appreciate you. But, like, we've been tight ever since. Like, that was a moment where we kind of looked at each other like, all right, we can speak to each other like men. Like, we don't, it's not just, you know, office player, it's men. We can talk to each other. So, like, I know for a fact he's just a fiery dude. And if he feels like you're taking advantage of his guys, like, if he thinks it's a late hit on Sam, if he thinks it's, you know, you're doing something you shouldn't be doing to Zach or Bird or whoever, I wouldn't say lose control, but he's going to lose his temper.
0: The Firebirds is a franchise, and it doesn't feel like this when you talk about this when stuff like this happens after a game. But they have hit a new level as a franchise. Like, you've won 18 games in a row, which may be a new arena football record.
1: It is.
0: It's a new record. Yep. They haven't lost a game in 2 years. That's incredible. A banner's been raised. You won by 36 points in the game. Now the new level is, how do you act on the field? Yeah. What do people take away from the broadcast? What do people take away from being in the arena? What do people take away on social media? All that stuff matters. I have to fully admit, like, on Sunday and even Saturday driving back, I'm like, I've never, ever thought about that as a team. Like, I work for the Firebirds. You work for the Firebirds. But I never thought, like, man, that stuff really matters. Like, when fans watch a team winning and how they act on social media or act shaking hands or signing up. And the Firebirds have always agreed that. And all that stuff was fine. But now, like, there's a whole new standard. We've used that word a lot about the Firebirds of, like, hey, when you're going to be the best, you have to act like it. And that's – Hardy's a good player. Bird's a good player. But now it's – people notice. Let's put it like that. People notice that stuff all of a sudden.
1: Yeah, and listen, it's rare.
0: Yes.
1: You know what I mean? Like, that's, I think that's part of the reason is it's – and look, there was – there was, I don't know what was going on. I didn't feel like Oceanside was particularly crazy or out of line, but there were fans throwing stuff. They were so upset with some of the stuff going on. You cannot throw things. Like, people, say what you got to say, keep it clean. Our guy Kyle hit me up. He's like, hey, somebody just warned us, and we haven't done anything. So I went to security and go, hey, I know these guys in this section. What did they do? They're like, no, not them. They were just being loud while we were talking to other people. We've corrected it. We went over and told them it wasn't about them.
0: Thank you.
1: Yeah.
0: Thank you. Levesque, I hope I don't want to aggregate you, but I kind of do want to aggregate you because twice, I think during YouTube, I don't want to say the person's name, but he knows who it is who left the messages to us. Like, I've had a few people ask about the referee stuff, and I'm like, guys, the referees we're talking about, I'm right there. Like, I'm right there. Like, referees, that's like within arm length of me.
1: Well, you have long arms.
0: This is where the officials saw the challenges. I took my left earphone off to hear the challenges, and I made a joke in the second quarter that I was talking so loud on the broadcast, they looked up at me. I'm like, oh, I gotta be quiet because I think it hit the 16-yard line. And I think they just heard me say it hit the 16-yard. I have an official to my right. That interaction you're talking about with the official and the crowd, she couldn't hear, so she just was like, if it was a he or a she, guys, give me like 1 sec. Maybe I missed something. I missed something, but yeah.
1: Let's put it like this: the league pays attention to everything now. To your point, it's time to take that next step. Everything is being reviewed from that game. So if there was an issue, it will be addressed. And for the people who took the time to email the league with your concerns, they are being addressed. They're being looked into.
0: Ooh, interesting.
1: So that's because, again, it's a league. Like, we're in year two. You know, the AF1 is in year two. So things are going to get better, and they're going to get better quick. And anybody who wants to get in the way of that ain't going to be here. That's how it's going to go. So there's no, like, when people reach out to the league, we do pay attention to it. It's a conversation between Commissioner Fisher, Jerry Kurz, everybody. Like, they're a conversation. And sometimes I get involved in them. Sometimes I don't. But I do know that when it comes to Albany, a lot of times they will CC me to make sure that, you know, we're paying attention.
0: The undefeated streak remains intact. The first place spot remains intact. Friday and Friday, back to back, belly to belly, as the late John Sterling would say. 7 o'clock this Friday. Levesque, just a little programming note. You and I will be at Saratoga for the Belmont coverage Wednesday, Thursday, and a special Saturday morning show at 7 a.m. You and I will be somewhere Friday, whether it be MVP Arena, our studios, your office. We're going to
1: have an office anymore. Matt Woods has an office now.
0: We have a full show scheduled for the next two Fridays. 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
1: All right, we're live here at Mohawk Honda. We got...
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20: It's August 2023, a county government meeting in Pennsylvania's Lehigh Valley. 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
21: My two-month-old son was happily drinking milk from his bottle when he quickly started choking, turned blue, and went limp. My boyfriend transported our son to the changing table as I grabbed an anti-choking device and my boyfriend began assembling it. Two pumps of the device and my son was conscious, gasping for air and coughing up milk.
20: They all went to the ER to make sure the baby was okay.
21: But upon arriving at Lehigh Valley Hospital, the diagnosis quickly became something so different.
20: One of the doctors had a theory.
21: She stated to my father and mother-in-law that we are young, first-time parents who got frustrated with our baby and violently shook him to make him stop crying, and a confession would only make things easier for us.
20: The parents were told to leave the hospital without their son, and he wouldn't come home for 7 whole months.
21: I'm a postpartum mom dealing with the grief and the trauma of my son being ripped from my arms. And I'm a mom who lost everything in less than 24 hours due to one doctor's misdiagnosis. Enough is enough.
20: And then the next person speaks. And the next one. The stories they tell form a pattern of parents walking into a Lehigh Valley hospital to get help for a child, only to leave without them. And the same doctor's name kept coming up again and again. A pediatrician.
0: I ask you, what kind of doctor does this?
20: That's what I wanted to know, too. From Serial Productions and The New York Times, I'm Diane Neary, and this is The Preventionist, a story about a doctor and the rise of a powerful field of pediatric medicine.
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1: And if you want to read into that, go ahead.
2: What's up, ladies? Hey.
1: Well, that's for jobs more than I think, right? So now I get an email like, this job would be great for you. And a lot of it's like remote radio producers, podcast producer, podcast talent, voiceover talent. I get a lot of that stuff. I just got the first job that I actually clicked on. Game day monitor for Major League Baseball. And it is what you think it is.
2: What?
1: So, obviously, the Major League Baseball offices are down in the city, but this is a remote job. So here's about the job. MLB is currently seeking part-time seasonal game day monitors for the upcoming, so somebody must have got clipped, 2026 MLB season to provide quality assurance for live video audio streams on MLB.tv. Ideal candidates will be available to work a minimum of 25 hours per week, must possess MLB's core competencies in areas such as collaboration, communication, critical thinking, and relationship management. Job is to watch at least 25 hours of baseball and make sure it's going well. And for this, you get $18 an hour.
2: What? Send that over to me real quick. 7 o'clock, are you West Coast games? I'll put the kids to bed. Everyone's looking for a summer side hustle. We can do it together.
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2: Ooh, now we're...
1: What?
2: Now
1: it's
2: we're
1: $18 an hour to watch baseball. How much money do you lose betting on baseball?
2: Well, those are investments, first of all.
1: Okay, but how much money do you lose investing in baseball?
2: I need the money back, is what I'm getting at there. Let's do this together. Come on. You were looking
1: I already
2: for...
1: I have too many jobs.
2: Have you already applied?
1: No, I have too many jobs
2: right,
1: as it is.
2: Well, I'll apply for us.
1: $450 a week.
2: Incredible!
1: To watch baseball.
2: Send it over. We'll do it together.
1: I'm not doing it. I just got an offer, but I'd have to move to Los Angeles.
2: What? So. To do the baseball games?
1: No.
2: What?
1: I can't say yet, but I'm not going. Just so you know,
2: Can I guess? Does his initial... Have we worked with him before?
1: Yes. Yes. And... Yes. And it's not, I don't know if it's a full offer, but it was like, hey, would you be interested?
2: I would say you should not deny that. We'll talk about that during the break.
1: No, I did. I already did.
2: I want to talk about during the break coming up when your mics are off.
1: I already did. I told my daughter's fiance that I had an offer, but it would mean I had to move to L.A., and my daughter didn't talk to me for the weekend. So I have a grand dog.
2: I think you should ask about remote privileges.
1: It doesn't work. I already asked. Hour three live from Mohawk coming up. The Giants wide receiver room is older than you and I.
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17: Yes.
18: People listen.
17: I'll tell you this. I meant to.
18: I ruined it for Levack. I'm sorry.
17: We were at of course, we had the game Saturday, and I have said this. I actually pulled Matt Woods, the new president this year. He's not new anymore. We're in week 8 or whatever. The president of the Albany Firebirds, who took my old job. I pulled his dad aside, who's the former police chief for Colony.
18: Yes.
17: And I was like, listen, I just want you to know something. Like, when somebody takes a position you used to have, even though, like, I obviously wasn't in it when it happened, you know what I mean? Like, they'd already moved me to where I am now. You have two choices. You can root for them very hard because they're your friend, or you can be like, man, I hope they're not as good as I was. I was like, and luckily, like, I love Matt Woods. I think he's one of the best people that I've this journey of football has brought a lot of people in my life, and he's one of them, and I'm very happy that he's my friend. I told his dad, I was like, thank God I'm rooting for him because he's doing such a better job than I did. Well, I mean, like, you've seen game day when I used to run game day. It was hectic. It was kind of crazy. You see game day with him in charge, it's like everybody's marching. Like, they're going where they're supposed to go when they're supposed to be there.
18: You offer a better insight than me. I'm only there for a small period of the time. I think you're underselling what you – you had your own obstacles. Matt is doing a fantastic job.
17: He's taking the ball, and he's running with it, and he's doing a great job running with
18: it. As much as you don't want to think it's apples and oranges,

0: oranges and lemons. You've had different leagues, different setups, different broadcasts. It's like, yeah. Matt's kicking butt, though.
1: I'm not saying I didn't do a great job. I'm just saying he's doing a better job. I think he's exactly what this team needs right now.
0: He signs my paycheck, so I'll say he does a fantastic job.
1: I still do payroll.
0: I think he's doing that good, honestly. I think he's struggling. I don't want to say it.
1: Listen, he's doing so much, man. And Corda was like, I kind of want you to still do payroll if you don't mind. I'm like, I don't mind as long as everybody gets me the information and the money. Like, as long as I don't have to pay the payroll, I'll do it. But it's also, you know, it's good, too, to just kind of keep little – like, he's done it. He's taken on enough. He's doing stuff that I didn't even have to do.
0: It's okay.
1: now he's taking more payroll right now.
0: Honestly, you got to think about it, Lamac. You got to just check it, all right? I'm loyal to where it goes. Am I right?
1: Yeah. I'm sorry. I got to do one more story for you. So Eli Gold, the voice.
0: No, he's fine. Yeah, he's great.
1: He reached out to me because if you have been watching AF1, I do a halftime interview now. It's 5 minutes. It's probably going to be in a LeBron God show with some variety, but right now it's been great because people are getting to know the league, and I had Jerry Kurz on this week. So Eli Gold took the time, and we talk a little bit because I do stats, and I make sure he has what he needs for the broadcast and stuff like that. He took the time to write me this really nice note about how much he enjoys the halftime feature and appreciates all that I'm doing to make sure he has what he needs for games. To which I was like, well, it's crazy you referenced that because I just said Saturday night that I wanted to have you on one of the upcoming ones. Will you do it? And he's like, absolutely. This is when I'm available. So I sent him there. I go, here's the StreamYard link. Well, I don't have StreamYard. Well, that, I'm like, oh, you don't know how this works.
0: Hey, he's an old school broadcaster.
1: Well, not everybody uses StreamYard.
0: No. Does he have a phone?
1: He doesn't realize. He just has to click the link, I think. And that's, I'm going right.
0: to, I'll yeah, help him out.
1: But it did just catch me. Like, I looked up and it was like, well, I don't have it, but I'll be ready. And it's like, well, you just click the link. All you got to do is click the link. I'll do everything else.
0: You'll be all right.
1: That's what I'm going to write. All you got to do is click the link. I'll do everything else.
0: Shout out to Eli Gold. He's on the next. So we got back-to-back home games coming out here with Firebirds. I believe the July 11th game is the next time Eli will be heard from Albany fans with Firebird content.
1: Yeah, and I think I've always been such a loyal Boo-Boo Santillo and Cox.
0: Cox Goslow,
1: yeah.
0: Please.
1: Fan that I was like always like I liked when you took over half I liked when you took over the call for a while, but I think he's really wrapped his arms around the arena game this year. Like, really wrapped his arms around it. I think he's done a very he's not Santillo and Goslowski, but I think he's doing a really, really good job.
0: He doesn't sign my paycheck, so I'm not kissing his butt. Okay, let's draw the line.
1: Do I sign his? I don't know if I own his. Hold on. I'm actually writing back to him real quick.
0: Dear Eli, I love you. Can't wait to spend time on the phone. Gosh, will be there at my house. That won't be weird.
1: It's Tuesday night. You're not going to be there.
0: Thursday and Friday, adult sleepover. Can't wait. The NBA Finals, unfortunately. Oh, wait a second. Are we going to be able to watch some finals action together at the Levesque Follet? Friday night, baby, your house, little post Firebirds.
1: All right, I'm down.
0: I'll actually probably go final. We'll see, maybe.
1: Well, we'll see. The schedule.
0: Don't do that to her. No.
1: I don't know.
0: She'll
1: what
0: be
1: just
0: on
1: happened.
0: The air later.
1: I don't know. What
0: you
1: just
0: guys
1: happened.
0: Locked eyes.
1: So Wednesday, well, because she looks sad. She came around the corner, and I think she's jamming out to the music. It's a little sad. It is okay. Oh. She's having a moment. Michaela, the newest member of the Star Roofing Street Team, is now pantomiming this song.
0: Adele, she is.
1: Yeah.
0: I got some questions for her later before the show signs off.
1: All right, so the NBA Finals tip off Wednesday 8:30 in San Antonio, Friday 8:30. Well, we might be all right. We might catch the end of it.
0: We possibly could. Let's talk about Game 7 before we preview Game 1, if you don't mind, though. What in the world happened to Chet Holmgren? What happened?
1: Wemby happened.
0: My gosh, man! Like, Holmgren got dominant. He didn't want to be. That was Ben Simmons like. Ben Simmons, Kevin Herter, right? Shen Zone. Shout out to Shen. There you go, Michaela. Right? Like, he disappeared. This guy's 7'2". He can't get a shot off. He can't get a rebound. He got nervous. He didn't want to play. And it's hard to evaluate the Chet Holmgren thing because last year, obviously an impact player for the Thunder Championship. Obviously one of the keys to that team winning a title. It's really hard in a non-fight. I'm talking boxing, UFC, wrestling. To say someone's scared of another athlete, to say a grown man competing scared of another grown man
1: in a non-fight sport.
0: Right. Yeah. Levesque, I can't chalk it up to anything else but like a mental fear that he wanted nothing to do with Wemby. I got no other better answer now, almost 2 days removed from the broadcast, that we have a 7'3" guy who's been a top-tier pick, a prospect, all that stuff, and he wanted nothing to do on offense in the decisive game of a championship. Ben Simmons is my go-to comparison. I'm almost at a loss for words. How the Thunder, good for the Spurs. They made the big shots when they needed to. Guys stepped up. Castle, Cornette, Wemby. I thought we were going to be talking about foul trouble and whether or not people love or hate the foul-out rule. We never got there with Wemby. But just blown away by the lack of anything at a Holmgren. And good for the Spurs. I was wrong about the Thunder. Congrats to you, my friend. You've cashed some tickets. You're still waiting.
1: Yeah.
0: You got money in the future we can call
1: nothing,
0: it.
1: Nothing good. Just little stuff right now. Like, this is the series that will decide whether or not Disney is more affordable. This series, okay, right here. Because if the Knicks win, I'm going to let Booby spin. Like, we're in right there. I'm ready to go. If the Knicks win, I think basically – like $20 of bets turns into like $400 or $500. So, I'm here for that. I'm here. I am okay with that kind of turnaround on my investment. Let me look and see what if there's a. You'd think there would be a buyout by now, right? Like,
0: you know what? You've actually inspired me by the way with that. The Disney goal. Like, you're going for Disney. My wife and I had the first Disney conversation this past weekend. We're like trying to figure it out. I'm like, let's talk about it. Like we're trying to go on like a Thursday. We're like, oh, this is tough. My sister is a big Disney fan. She had like a map of like green, yellow, red, right? The times they're the busiest, less busy. I'm like, looks like somebody's college football picks got to get better this year. We want to go to Disney. But yeah, you're close.
1: I have a person.
0: Oh, you do?
1: Yeah.
0: Do I know that person? Do I know Monty?
1: Darcy. Okay. Darcy's my Disney broker. So I'll literally hit her up and be like, hey, when should I go? So, like, I always go in August because it's hot and people don't want to be there, and I'm already uncomfortable, so who cares? But I could connect you to if you want.
0: All right, shut up.
1: You know you have a problem as a grown adult when you have a Disney broker. You know what I mean? Some people, why couldn't I just do drugs like everybody else?
0: Are you now that the money side has moved on from it, excited, nervous, content? What do you feel about the Spurs matchup now that it's going to be the rematch of 1999?
1: See, here's the problem. I've convinced myself this is five games tops for the Knicks, that the Knicks win in five.
0: Whoa!
1: Like, I've convinced myself that they're that much better, like, because they're just playing so well. And, like, they haven't lost in so long. Wouldn't it be weird if they just got blown out?
0: Yes.
1: Like, so I've convinced myself that they're ready to go and that they're going to dominate the Spurs. And the Spurs are that young team that shouldn't be here yet. And that historically does not work out for that team. So, like, and if you're the Knicks, like, let's be realistic. The storyline you hated the most during this NBA season was Giannis to the Knicks.
0: Yes.
1: Hated it. It's still there. You know what I mean?
0: Yes.
1: It's still there. If you're Mike Brown, one of the teams that was too young, got there too early, was his Cavs team. He's got to finish the story, as you'd like to say.
0: My boy Cody Rhodes.
1: So, like, I feel like even when you watch the post games, right, you watch the Spurs, and I'll give them all the credit in the world. They beat the reigning MVP. They beat the reigning champions. They looked like they were celebrating the NBA Finals. The Knicks, Jalen Brunson sitting there, and Karl-Anthony Towns comes over and goes, four more. Like, there's, and it's got to be hard at that age, that Wemby and all the, I mean, the Spurs are so young for the most part, to not feel like, hey, man, we've already achieved something great, which they have, but I feel like the Knicks are a little older. They've been around more. They know that if they don't win it, Giannis could be taking a lot of their jobs. I think the Knicks have more motivation, and they're the better team right now.
0: I'm going to make my pick on Wednesday's show.
1: Thought there was any chance I was not going to pick the Knicks, it's just a matter of how many games.
0: Five was surprising. I thought you might go seven.
1: I'm going to bet it right now.
0: Knicks in five. I'm going to wait till Wednesday, and that is because this series is so close to me. And I know I missed on the Thunder. I thought the Thunder were going to blow them out, but they had a lot of reasons why. The Spurs, time after time after time. I mean, Wemby is going to be talked about with the all-time greats because of what he just did in this postseason. And all these games. Like, you could have great games. LeBron spoiled us as fans because he had such great games in these playoff deciding games. Wemby was in those categories. Could you argue Game 7 might have been his worst, at least in the last 5 minutes, because of foul trouble? Like, he didn't have to make as many plays as teammates did in those final 5 minutes. I'm struggling with this game, or this series, for a few reasons. One, the Wemby matchup, right? Like, oh, is it a good matchup for the Knicks for what? Who? No. Like, everybody in the NBA would struggle against Victor Wembanyama. I know there's the stats floating around about OG and how good, and talk about, like, 100 possessions per game and how OG's the best. That is some deep analytics that Knicks fans had to die for those stats on. It could be true. Pivotal game one. We won't do the is it a must win, but I really believe when you watch the X's and O's and the coaching matchups, and if it's OG versus Wemby, we're going to know a ton in game one. Classic thing, we do it one more time because we can. Rest versus rust in game one. What's that going to look like? So a lot will be decided in game one. But as of now, we get closer to Wednesday, I'm leaning towards the Knicks in seven. Ooh, what is that, 12-1? That's nice. I know they're plus 170. A Knicks in five is a 12-1 wager? Ooh. Here's why I'm leaning towards the Knicks in seven. Because if you did a blind resume, a classic sports talk radio, if you did a blind resume and lined them up, and you said, all right, pick one of these two teams, who do you think's going to win? The answer is the Knicks. For some of the reasons you just said, for the blowout victories, for the more veteran squad, for the team that's been more experienced in postseason games.
2: They want it more.
0: All that stuff. All that stuff's advantage of the Knicks. So am I just not going to take the Knicks because I was stubborn and thought, hey, the Western Conference team is going to be better because they've been better all season, or because the Knicks are who they are and they won a championship in 50 years? If those are the reasons I'm picking against them, those are the wrong reasons. But those are the reasons a lot of people will pick against the Knicks. So I'm leaning now, and I cannot believe I'm sitting here at Mohawk Con on June 1st saying the Knicks might be the pick in the NBA Finals over the Spurs. But that's how much has transpired over the last 2.5 weeks. How much has changed? No injury, by the way. You know what I mean? Like,
1: the injuries
0: are on the Knicks side.
1: Yeah, Mitchell Robinson is at that. And did you hear where the break is? It's the metatarsal.
0: Ooh.
1: So it's – or metacarpal. Metatarsal is a foot.
0: Foot, right here, yep.
1: So, and
0: doctors.
1: I have broken that bone. Yes.
0: Your left, right.
1: Yep.
0: Swinging.
1: Yep. And so them saying that it was not in the game, I believe it now. I believe that Mitchell Robinson punched something out of anger.
0: Oh, my gosh.
1: And that's why we're not hearing what he did, because people will turn on him if he misses game time because he was stupid and punched something.
0: Look at Jeffy Scoops coming back with a scoop. He punched a locker. He punched something. Because you did that, if I'm not mistaken.
1: I punched a payphone.
0: A payphone?
1: Yeah, kids, let me tell you what a payphone was. Before we all had phones in our pocket, you had to put quarters into a phone to call people. And I was so mad at someone that I lost my temper and I hit a payphone.
0: Oh.
1: And I shattered my hand.
0: Oh my
1: and
0: gosh.
1: The doctor said, hey, you know how many times I've seen somebody win a fight against a payphone? I was like, never. He goes, yep. Don't you wish you knew that before you hit it? I'm like, I don't think I was thinking at that point, Doc. But, like, and of course I waited too long to go, so I couldn't even get mine, like, fixed. I have, like, a lumpy hand. But I, you know, it's a...
0: Mitchell Robinson is someone who's punched a payphone before. He's on to you.
1: Yeah.
0: Nice try.
1: Mitchell Robinson doesn't know what a payphone is. He's like, what, you punched a cell phone? No. We were supposed to talk about the Giants, but the finals took over. So we'll do the Giants coming up. But first, I want to tell you about our friends at Mohawk Chevrolet. We're live in Mohawk Honda today. You guys know that I love me some time over at Mohawk Chevy. We were talking today about how much we love our vehicles. You know, you've got the vehicles that are right for you. I've got the one that's right for me. I let this guy who's always negative to me, I let him be a friend on my Facebook page. The first thing he does is he goes to a picture of me with ScarJo. My Silverado, my Black Widow Silverado. And you know this better than anyone. It's my dream truck. I always wanted a Black Widow Silverado. Always. And I was able to get it done. He goes, man, what's the MPG on that? Must be expensive to drive it. Like, what's up, Debbie Downer? You know what I mean? I'm sorry, you can't live your dreams. Okay? Like, that's the first thing you're going to say to me on the Book of Face? The point is, I found the vehicle right for me, and you can find the vehicle right for you at Mohawk Chevrolet. Katie Duncan, the GM, and the team, they're always doing what they can to help you find the right vehicle, the right fit. Sounds to me, sir, like a pre-owned vehicle might be better for you, and they have a huge inventory of Car Bravo certified pre-owned vehicles, inspected, protected, and ready to roll. You know what? That dude should not go to Mohawk Chevrolet just off Exit 12 of the Northway, because he won't have anything to complain about it afterwards. He'll be like, I mean, just, this is the deal. They care about value. They've got great lease options going on. They're gonna. I've looked for this truck forever. They found this truck for me. That's why I have ScarJo. I jokingly call her the Compensator 1500. You figure out why. But it's just, I'm telling you, whatever you're looking for, whether it be a Trax, an Equinox, Silverado, a pre-owned vehicle from Car Bravo, they've got it for you. Exit 12 of the Northway. Don't be a Debbie Downer. Go to Mohawk.
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26: President Woods.
27: You want a drum roll?
26: No.
27: Oh.
26: One of these days you'll listen. I said, I tried to talk to you about this the other day. You've been very busy. Santillo can't be there for the call. Gods would like me to do it. If you need me for the game, I will do that. Or should I do color? Do color. We can cover the other stuff. That works great.
27: All right. High five. It's finally happening. Let's go.
26: You're gonna hate it because you're going to have to carry us.
27: Oh, so let Lori know. No.
26: You're going to have to carry us.
27: I'm not going to say I've already thought about how the broadcast is going to go, but I have. So here's what the opening is going to be. So I gotta do it the right way. You will get – I got to cough. I'm so excited. So you got to do – so how I like to do it is I like to introduce the partner first. Again, it's just etiquette, however you want to do it. I'm going to open with the Arena Football League Executive of the Year, but you can't do it like that because you're in a different league.
26: Well, so no. Yeah, one of the NIL.
27: Right? Do I go with Executive of the Year? Do I even give you the
26: title?
27: You go
26: four-time champion, former Executive of the Year.
27: I'm going to former Executive.
26: Two-time New York State Broadcaster Award winner.
27: It's a three-minute pregame. Hang on. I think I go Arena Football League.
26: Greatest man I've ever met. It was.
27: That doesn't count.
26: I won it in the National Arena League.
27: All right.
26: Greg Pogue is the reigning AF1.
27: I didn't know how that worked. I didn't know because it technically was an Arena League. All right, so that's out.
26: Four-time champion, former executive of the year.
27: All right, I'll call your government name in the first break, and then I'll
26: the
27: go back.
26: The greatest co-host in the history of mankind. The guy whose back hurts from carrying you Monday through Friday.
27: It's going to be a little shorter pregame, I see. We're going to have a ton of fun. I'm so excited to do this.
26: I'm scared because I'm going to give away way too much inside information.
27: Oh, it's going to be the best.
26: Like, you're going to team me up, and I'm going to be in the role. I'm going to forget that I have... other jobs.
27: I think you're going to be – here's the two good things.
26: I might have to take that job in L.A. after this. I may not have a job in Albany.
27: I think, one, you're going to be startled how many commercials are because the game's going to fly. You're going to be surprised. And two – oh, what was it? Two? Oh, we're on TV. So even if you feel like you're going on a tangent, that's the best part about TV broadcasting compared to radio.
26: Luckily, I'm getting my hair cut next week, so this is perfect. I'll be all cleaned up and ready to go.
27: People are going
26: to
27: be taking pictures of you and I.
26: Yeah.
27: In the most awkward ways possible. Get ready for that.
26: Can I wear a hat? You think I should? Maybe I'll get like a fedora.
27: Oh, you got to. Got to get like a Bruce Arians. The cackle?
26: The Kango.
27: The Kango.
26: All right. The Giants have done some things. Lori, she disliked that. So
27: thank
26: Lori,
27: you, Lori. That was very nice of you. I'll say it publicly now.
26: Your friend Lori, she said, is it go slow or Goslow? And I said, are you flirting with Cox? And she gave me the thumbs down. So yeah, poor Gaz. She loves Gaz. She doesn't like it. You know that your fake name.
27: Oh, my fake name.
26: All right. So the Giants' wide receiver room just changed dramatically. We talked about this a little bit during the Big Cinco, which is why it's taken us so long to get back to it live here on Mohawk Honda. But obviously, there's a lot of hopes tied to Malik Nabers taking a big step forward and staying healthy. Darius Slayton is a great two deep threat kind of guy. Darnell Mooney is interesting. I feel like Mooney's the kind of guy that we could see him take a big step forward. You know what I mean? Here's what I think of Darnell Mooney. I think he's going to have some big games.
27: Yes, I have no disagreement on that on Mooney. Mooney's like, when he played for the Falcons in the past, he kind of pop up on fantasy. No one's going to draft him on their fantasy. But, oh, dude, you should say the Mooney hat. He's a veteran wide receiver who looks really good in practice, who knows the routes, is going to get the job done. That doesn't excite a lot of people, but for people who don't live in fantasy or gambling, hey, move the ball on third down. It's a 3rd and 4. He got me 5, and we're moving the chains. That's a Darnell Moody play.
2: And then brought in to work out today. And don't forget, like, Jalen Hyatt, I think, is somebody that we keep forgetting about. Jalen Hyatt's big, strong, physical receiver, fast. We haven't seen him do what he's supposed to do yet, but I don't think. And Isaiah Hodgins, like, they've got some guys. And then you got Isaiah Likely as the tight end. But today, brought in to work out and have been signed, Braxton Berrios, Juju Smith-Schuster, and Odell Beckham Jr. OBJ is back with Big Blue.
27: Let's talk. There is a connection there with Hyatt, though, right? Because, hey, Jalen Hyatt, you still going to wear 13?
2: No. Well, that depends. Yeah. OBJ wore 3 with the Ravens.
27: Yeah, he wore 3 in college, I think, as well.
2: And then I think with the Rams, too. So he might go with 3. He might try to go to 3. Like, I don't even know who
27: Russell
2: 3 is.
27: Russell Wilson was formerly 3,
2: yeah,
27: right?
2: That's
27: might be available now.
2: That number's out there. You can do that.
27: I don't know if there's a 3 on the roster anymore. Yeah, so maybe.
2: Dalen Cambre. No, he's 83. Sorry.
27: Okay,
2: sorry,
27: three could be Odell.
2: Yeah.
27: So, yeah, like the high combination. Look, there's some unproven and proven wide receivers. They got better. I feel like that's the thing that keeps in about a lot of NFL teams. That's it, though. Like, that wide receiving core was bad until 24 hours ago. And, look, a lot of it because of injuries, stuff they can't control. I understand that. And Neighbors is still very young in his career. Odell hasn't played in a year. Juju Smith-Schuster is probably, they hoped for a little bit more out of Kansas City. They probably hoped for another year or two out of real production out of Pittsburgh. He will be fine after football with his social media and YouTube channel and playing Twitch and everything else. But they're not looking to put up a... You know what? No. Let me ask you that question. Maybe I'm thinking about this the wrong way. When they were in Baltimore, and Lamar Jackson, every single season with Harbaugh, was like, you know what? They need more production out of their wide receivers. They need more production out of their tight ends are good. Andrews is good. Likely is good. And they never got it. Like, Zay Flowers is a really nice player, but really, they never talked about a top-tier wide receiver. Maybe Steve Smith Sr., but that's the end of his career. Maybe that's just what Harbaugh is. Like, when we, as football fans, look at top-tier wide receivers, we want a guy who gets 1,200 yards, 12 touchdowns, put up a 40-burger on your fantasy team and had a one-handed catch. And that's fine because it's cool and it's entertaining. People can do it in flag football leagues and everything else. No one gets excited about the Ravens receivers. The Ravens win double-digit football games every single year. So there's the battle with Giant fans this season. I think we're going to have this battle along the air of, and whoever makes the roster, whether it's Berrios, Beckham, Juju, however it comes together, I don't think statistically we're going to be blown away by anybody who's on their receiving core. But if you told me you got your best Giant wide receiver as Neighbors, and he goes for a little over 1,000 and a little over 8, and you got to 8 and 9 this season, you're thrilled.
2: Well, not to mention, remember, you brought in Patrick Ricard, 300-pound fullback. You got John Runyon from Green Bay. You drafted Maui Noah. Sorry, the G always gets me. You've Illuminor is very good. Andrew Thomas, like, this is a run team. You're going to be thrown to the tight ends. This, remember that Lamar Jackson did not throw outside the numbers for what, 3 years. So don't be shocked if Harbaugh doesn't try to put hit the old easy button on this and give Jackson Dart a lot of interior targets, a lot of running game like this. And these guys, Neighbors on one side, OBJ, I mean, you can have him in there almost as a cautionary tale if you want to. Hey, Malik, this is what happens in New York if you do what you're supposed to do and make the catches. This is what happens in New York if you don't. Don't do shirtless jeans and Tim's pictures on a boat. Don't. Like, there's a lot of things like, you know, OBJ's grown up. You know, he's seen it. He can come in here and be a leader in the locker room, and he knows he's a lot closer to the end than he was to the beginning. I think Juju Smith-Schuster, like, he's another one. Like, we haven't heard any, like, he used to just be a TikTok guy. Now he's doing what he's doing. I think Berrios is somebody who steps in for where the injuries are, more of a special teams, whatever. But, like, I think this is, if one of these guys pans out, it's awesome. If two of these guys pan out, Harbaugh is a genius. If three of these guys pan out, you probably didn't really have a very good wide receiver room.
27: No, and you know what? For a negative, to that point, to the negative Giant fan today, they would start probably laughing at us and being like, wait, hang on, you two. The reason these three are on the team, let's not get it twisted. The reason Odell, the reason Juju, and the reason Braxton Berrios are on the team is because of the injuries.
2: Yep.
27: They had no intention to sign any of these guys. They, all three of them, didn't get better. If they were that good, they already would have been on a roster. I think those are all fair points.
26: I think they would have brought these one of these guys. Maybe Berrios and OBJ or Berrios and Juju. I think Berrios is coming in. I think the athletic,
27: for a tryout during the season.
26: Yeah. But I think the other two, like they're not camp bodies. They're lottery tickets. If they play up to their potential, even though they're older, they're a wide receiver two or three, and they make you very, very good. If they don't play well, no harm, no foul. Get rid of them.
27: Does this have any effect on this? Maybe it's just coincidence. Okay, so you brought in three veteran wide receivers. You and I kind of feel the same way. We don't think all three will make the roster. Two of the three likely, and who knows, if they hit waivers, somebody else could claim it on another team. I think we'd both be shocked if all three were on the team, or something poorly did go wrong if all three are on the team. So you brought in veteran wide receivers who are a core of a room that was not great. You look at the running back room right now. Devin Singletary, Tyrone Tracy, Cam Scadaboo. They just went to the wide receiving core with familiar names. Do the Giants do the same thing here if these guys look good in camp and all of a sudden say, like, hey, Joe Mixon's still out there. Najee Harris is still out there. Austin Eckler's a little older and so's Nick Chubb. Do they do the same thing all of a sudden? Be like, it worked for our veteran wide receivers. Maybe Scadaboo's leg's a little bit more messed up and we don't want to run with a guy in Singletary who, eh. And Tracy was okay, and Scadaboo is a fourth-round pick. Do you think they might bring in a veteran running back now that they did it with wide receivers?
26: I don't see why. Well, I got to be honest with you. I think the running back room is far superior to the wide receiver room. I'm not as sold on Cam Scadaboo as everybody else is. But Tyrone Tracy Jr. has been very good. Devin Motor Singletary, they love that guy. Eric Gray had a nice little window where he was actually producing. So, like, I think, like, do you have a superstar in the running backs? No. Actually, I'm sorry. You do have a superstar as running back. He's also your quarterback. His name's Jackson Dart. He's going to run. You know he's going to run. I think you have enough talent in that running back situation, in that backfield, running-wise, that you don't necessarily have to do that. I really don't think that that's out there. The wide receiver core needed help. All right, let me ask you this. Would you rather take a shot on some combination of Odell Beckham Jr., Juju Smith-Schuster, Braxton Berrios, or Tyreek Hill?
27: Oh, gosh.
26: Because that's the other guy. And we don't know how he is physically. We don't know whatever. But would you rather, knowing that they may work out, they may be your guy half the year, the whole year, whatever, or they may not work out and you're going to cut them, who would you rather deal with, this group or that guy?
27: The answer, I'm going to hedge my answer so badly, but I think this is the right answer. With John Harbaugh, the answer is that group of three. Because different offenses, different styles, different quarterbacks. No, the answer with Harbaugh and the examples of a decade plus with the receivers just not being standout best in the league stuff, the answer is Harbaugh and Beckham, Juju, and Berrios. Man, the longer Tyreek Hill's a free agent, though, you got to start wondering how nasty that injury was. Because it looked nasty. And it looked like something that was going to take at least a year to come back from a guy who's been a speedster for his entire career, who may not have the same type of speed, who also has found himself having off-the-field issues. So Tyreek Hill's better than all three of those guys. The
26: other reason, maybe.
27: And you know what? The reason I hesitated.
26: Dude, he kicked himself in the forehead before he left the field.
27: There's the reason I hesitated and paused. I'm like, am I really confident? Is Dr. Goslow here telling you how good Tyreek Hill is? When I saw his legs snap around, I don't know what his rehab's like. No, I didn't even see. Have we seen, like, the social media stuff? You know, athletes love doing that. Here's Tyreek Hill recovering from his injury. Looking, I might have missed it. So I'll go with Harbaugh, those three.
26: Yeah, I think I think we know what the floor is on these guys, and they just get cut, and there's no big deal. But I think that I like what they're doing. Like they're not great yet, but they're gonna take a swing. And if one of these guys pans out, it's great. If they don't pan out, well, your wide receiver room is Malik Nabers, Darius Slayton, Darnell Mooney, and Isaiah Hodgins, and Jalen Hyatt, just like it was before.
27: It's not. Let's say he makes the 53-man roster. Okay,
26: OBJ.
27: Yeah. Let's say he gets. I believe he's going to get the training camp. He's going to play preseason games. This is his final season. His swan song. He's going to get nothing but love from Giant fans.
26: I think if he goes out there and he balls, I mean, he's 33. He'll turn 34 during the season. I think he'd get more love than hate. I think as long as he's playing, you know what I mean? He's playing, and we're talking, look, what do you want from him? 2-3 catches, 30, 40 yards a game at, like, average, 4 to six touchdowns in a year. Like, he's not your, he's not wide receiver one. He's wide receiver three, or else your offense sucks.
27: So, Saquon Barkley, Odell Beckham Jr. from 2014. I guess Beckham, what's Beckham's rookie year? 2013, somewhere around there.
26: He Beckham was 14.
27: Okay. So, since Beckham's entered the league until now, it's Saquon 1, Beckham 2 is the two most popular New York Giant players of the last 12 years. Because even though he may not have always been
26: Dexter
27: the best,
26: Lawrence was up there for a while.
27: Yeah, he was good. Yep, he was definitely good.
26: Let's start now. Start now. Well, it was Dart until he had the nerve to think for himself.
27: There he said, hey, you beat me to my question. Yeah, sometimes you and I know the same path we're going down. I do believe Dart and Scadaboo were going to be more popular, but Beckham has had...
26: Scadaboo's up there.
27: Right, but they've had Beckham had more longevity. Beckham had the Madden cover. Beckham had the big cat. So the popularity of Beckham, although it felt like older fans, it felt like people wanted at times at the end of the Beckham thing for him to be a diva villain wide receiver and ask for the new contract and all that. Some people have a revisionist history of how the tenure of Beckham ended. It definitely ended that way in Cleveland. I do think he's going to be embraced. I do.
26: Yeah.
27: I think he's going to be embraced. You mentioned this a few minutes ago. He's a different person than when he was 20. He's humbled a bit. He's a Super Bowl champion. And now he has a chance to go back. And hey, if he makes highlight reel catches in training camp, Giant fans are going to love him again. He wants it to end like that.
26: Worst case scenario, he doesn't work out. He's not that good anymore. And Harbaugh can look at the fans and go, hey, I tried to give what you wanted. And
27: there
26: now I just want to win.
27: Yep.
26: It's LeVac and Goss. We're giving you what you want. Live from Mohawk Honda, where they always go out their way to please you. Coming up next, we got the play of the day. And do we want to talk about this social media stuff that's going on right now?
27: No. I want to do play of the day, and something happened involving this show that has never happened before. And I want to know if I'm being petty or I'm wrong. I need to go right to the source of what happened.
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17: My name is Teresa Barber. I was in the United States Navy, and I served overseas in the Middle East and Africa. 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
26: The Star Hi, Roofing everyone. Street team.
27: Yes. Okay, so you are how old? You're 21.
26: Yeah. You're not supposed to ask a woman how old she is.
27: I'm sorry.
21: Yeah, what the heck?
27: I'm sorry. Okay, so you told me that's the best laugh, and we love her laugh so much. We talked in the parking lot at our last event.
21: Yeah.
27: Do you remember what you said about this guy over
26: here? Get
27: away
26: from me, creep, and she sprayed you with pepper spray?
27: No, she did. Do you remember the story you shared about him in the parking lot? Okay. Your brother. Your brother and him. What did your brother say about him? Do you remember?
21: I don't know.
27: I think you said something along the lines.
21: So he was like so jealous that I'm working under him.
27: There you go, right? Okay.
21: Yeah.
26: And him would be Jeff LeVac.
27: That's
21: yes,
27: right.
21: Him would be Jeff LeVac for everyone.
27: Yes, Michaela's brother said, "I'm jealous you get to work with LeVac," and
21: shout
27: I'm like,
21: out,
27: "Oh, right, that's awesome." So LeVac has been in the.
26: Good, I like him.
27: Yes,
26: does he need a job?
27: So LeVac has obviously been here for 20 plus years. You know,
26: almost 30.
27: Right, 30 years.
26: Well, I've been in the market for 49.
27: So that's awesome. I'm like, you know what? That happens very often that you get that. And then I thought about that comment. I'm like, wait a second. Now I'm bothered. I never get bothered about that because how old is your brother?
21: 22.
27: He's 22. Okay, wait a second here. So that means if he's been listening to you recently, he's probably been listening to you since I'd say he's like 12 or 13. I don't think he caught you in the Edge. I don't think he caught you in GNA days. So
26: maybe
27: wait,
26: GNA. Maybe
27: wait
26: GNA.
27: A second. He's been listening to the LeVac and Gaz show. This is the first time in the history of this show someone under the age of 25.
26: He's been stewing on this for a month.
27: Yes! Someone under the age of 25 knew our show.
21: Yeah.
27: And said,
26: are you trying to say I'm not cool to the
27: younger
26: people?
27: That's not what I'm saying. What I'm saying is he either didn't know who I was or avoided or didn't know he was. What happened there?
26: Do you want to know what Clinton from IHOP just said?
27: What did he say?
26: You'll always be the Robin to my Batman.
27: I guess so. Michaela, give me the info. Did your brother just not realize that he was working with a true legend in the industry? Did he not bring him up? Did he just not did he not just mention LeVac? What happened?
21: I think it's just because I'm working under him.
27: Oh, okay.
21: Not the issue, but, like, kind of just, like,
26: oh, it's an issue.
21: Why are you looking at me
27: I need you to, I need you to text your brother Steven and be like, Gaz is dying right now. Gaz needs compliments.
2: Okay.
27: Did you listen to the Levack and Gaz show?
2: Well, listen, my dad does, and he mentioned Levack and Gaz, so
27: that's all I need.
3: But did he say like Levack and Gaz?
2: I don't remember how he said it.
3: It's probably how he said it.
2: Probably.
27: That is the first time in the history of the show where I was like, you know what? I'm used to it. Levack's worked in country.
3: She has a more powerful voice than you do, by
27: awesome.
3: The way.
27: Yeah. Good. She can do this for a living. Just get this.
3: Don't tell her that.
27: All right,
3: we'll
27: never get rid of her.
2: Come on, hang me up.
27: It was the first time ever where I'm like, wait, he's like in his 20s. He must have. What the hell? He definitely knew.
3: Because you sit like that.
27: But she probably said, I'm going to go work with Levack and Goss' show today. Oh, you know, I love Levack. What the?
4: Thank you,
3: Mikayla. I mean, everybody knows I'm more popular.
27: I guess, you know what? Thank you, Mikayla. I blame you. Well, thank you. Go ahead.
2: What? I was just saying that you have my love now, both of you. Yep. You're welcome. Yep.
3: Don't try to hold her hand.
27: Did Steven text me yet? I need a compliment. Quickly. Hurry.
2: Steven text.
27: Yeah, hurry. No, nope, 90 second delay. All right. Thank you.
2: No, bye.
3: All right. Thank you, Mikayla.
2: Yep,
3: you're doing a great job, by the
2: way. Bye, guys.
3: Yeah, when you show up, you're good.
27: I like Steven. We'll see.
3: There's that laugh. All right. There she goes. Mikayla from the Star Roofing Street team.
27: We're getting older, Mac. So that means being, 20 seconds remembered us.
3: So, like, you're getting older. I'm just staying cool. Like, I think is what it comes down to.
27: I think so. I don't know.
3: I'm just cool.
27: Tell all the interns who they're working with, all right? I don't want any confusion. They're working for you, under you, and I'll show up.
3: I tell them they all work for Delia, and I just happen to be there.
27: That's the best way to do it.
3: Yeah,
27: I heard she's lowering herself from her ivory tower, and she's coming out to events this week with us.
3: With you. She doesn't have time with me. She just got back from the Dominican Republic.
27: Oh, that's right. A little vacay.
3: Yeah, she was living the dream. Do you have a play of the day? Because mine is Knicks in 5.
27: Oh, you already locked it in.
3: Yeah, I locked it in. I'm doing it.
27: Oh, man. I'm done hemming and hawing over my picks in the summer, I swear, until we get to horse racing, which I'll do even more. Let's do...
3: You're picking it right now?
27: Yeah, I'm picking the Mariners. -131.
3: I know why you're doing that.
27: Go ahead, say why.
3: Well, two reasons. One, because they're playing the Mets, and you just talked about how crappy the Mets are.
27: That's right.
3: And two, you work for Roundtable Sports. And your boss is a big Mariners fan.
27: That's exactly right. And he'll be co-hosting with me Wednesday when you are off doing your duties.
3: Oh, he's doing it? I thought it was somebody else.
27: Brian Mariano was supposed to.
3: Okay.
27: And then he said no.
3: Okay.
27: I told Brady that, too.
3: Is Brady allowed? I thought Brady was still affiliated with our old station.
27: No. Okay. He's told them kick rocks.
3: All right.
27: Later.
3: I like it.
27: He will be there 4-7. We broadcast live from Saratoga for the Belmont against scheduling Wednesday, Thursday. Wednesday, Brady will be in as you do your obligations for the wonderful Firebirds. Mm-hmm. Flock you that day. Thursday, Levack and Goss, Steven.
3: She's checking herself out on her phone right now. She doesn't even hear you.
27: Thursday, you and I will be back. And then Saturday will be a special 7 o'clock a.m. show live.
3: Right next to our neighbors, Quinn and Cantera.
27: That's right. I haven't seen those guys in a very long time. Looking forward to seeing them. So I got the Mariners money line tonight, -131.
3: Father Flocker, I'm relieving the band. He's an old. For now, it's a trial. It's probationary.
27: Good man. He's nothing but good people. The Flocker's nothing but good.
3: It's probationary. I do want to point out that Father Flocker gave you and Mother Flocker. They gave you and Santillo goodie bags. They have not given me a goodie bag, but I'm still going to let him back in. Anyway,
27: I was absolutely touched by that. Not that it was nice. Emotional.
3: It was so good that you actually thought they went to me to get the information. You forgot you talked about this on the air before.
27: I can't believe how much thought went into that. Like that, when people say the thought counts when you get gifts, I thought that was just cheesy and lame. The thought that went into that gift, that they knew something from the show and stuff that I liked, that was very, very touching.
3: They're called stalkers, guys. They stalk us.
27: Very touching. Thank you, everybody here at Mohawk Honda. I'm going to get my vehicle here in a second. Mr. Healy has it over there, I hope. My wife's vehicle. Nice detailing. Thank you to the great crew here at Mohawk Honda. We are back, part of the Mohawk family, 1 week from today, Levack. We'll be live from Mohawk Chevrolet. And another quick promo here. Our World Cup coverage starts this month. So your home for World Cup action is right here, Fox Sports Radio, 95.9 and 980.
3: Father Flocka put up a poll. Do they want Levack and Goss to broadcast a game? And by the way, this would be Goss and Levack because you would be play-by-play. I'd be color commentary. So it's the worst. Almost immediately, 17-2, yes. The two no's were Chris Sipperly of The Nest, who you just spoke to, and I'm almost positive he's just a jerk. And the other's Pete Doherty of the Times Union, formerly of the Times Union. Pete Doherty, let it go, old man. Let it go. He's been mad at us ever since we did that SportsCenter bit.
27: Wait a second. How do you know who voted?
26: Because Father Flocker checked and he told me.
27: That's incredible.
26: That's why he's out, that's why the ban's been removed, because he's helping me. He's showing me who's out to get us.
27: And it's,
26: didn't
27: love
26: Pete Doherty retire? That's got, it can't be the real Pete Doherty. That's got to be fake, right?
27: I hope it's the real one. That is my Father Flocker. You have not only been unbanned by Levesque. That is one of my favorite things I've ever heard anyone do. Watching the private votes come in, track them, and then we can publicly shame those people who vote against us. Let me tell you, Father Flocker, this is the best thing you've ever done on the show. Every no will be publicly. What did Tony? I know I'm going through this. I'm sorry. I'm blown through our out here. You know what Tony Kornheiser once said about what's the best part about radio? There's three great things. One is making a connection to your audience. Blah blah blah. Yeah, right. That's the one great thing. The second thing is you can always get a great seat at a restaurant. And it's true. Levesque and I have been very blessed. We've had some great meals, great people to work with us in the restaurant industry.
26: Yeah, but shout out to our connection at Hooters is moving.
27: It's moving. And the third one.
26: By the way, Chris Sipperly wants Levesque and Gross instead of Levesque and Goss.
27: You know what? That's a fair vote. That's fair. And the third thing that's great about radio is you can crush your enemies.
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0: I'm Theo Henderson, and I created the show while I was unhoused on the streets of Los Angeles. 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
20: This is the second longest match of this year's French Open at Roland Garros. Earlier on the ladies' side, number one Aryna Sabalenka swept Naomi Osaka, and American Madison Keys lost her fourth round match, dropping the third set 6-love. Serena Williams announced she will play doubles in next week's grass court event in London, ending her retirement from tennis. The LA Rams acquired defensive end Miles Garrett from the Browns for pass rusher Jared Verse and 3 draft choices. The Patriots traded for wide receiver A.J. Brown from the Eagles. The Giants signed 3 wide receivers, including Odell Beckham Jr. after workouts today. I'm Steve DeSager.
21: One guy is happily divorced. One guy is happily married. One guy gets called daddy by his 3 beautiful daughters. One guy gets called daddy after a credit card approval. One guy won a state high school basketball championship. One guy only covered a state high school basketball championship. One guy's been inducted into 3 halls of fame. One guy has only mopped a hall. Does this seem weird to anybody else?
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